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Jeep lovers, this is the event you've been waiting for. The second annual River Wrangler Rally is rolling into Ciro Recreation Park in Clayton. 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The second annual River Wrangler Rally from 11 a.m. to 4 p.m. And you won't want to miss it. Whether you're a die-hard Jeeper thinking about buying one or just looking for an awesome summer event, the River Wrangler Rally has something for everyone. Admission is just $5. So load up the family and make a day of it in beautiful Clayton on the St.

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1: Barry Kirch, drummer for Shinedown, lauded tonight in our rant, 50 years old. The great Bruce Dickinson, lead singer of Iron Maiden and also a Cracker Jack pilot. You may have heard him on the show before, talking about flying warbirds like Flying Fortresses and P-51 Mustangs. Bruce is 68. The woman we are saluting in screen time, Charlize Theron, is 51. David Duchovny is 66. And Wayne Knight from Seinfeld, also brilliant in Basic Instinct, JFK, and Jurassic Park, 71 years old. So happy birthday, Newman.
0: It Came From the Web is next, right here on Hard Drive XL.
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1: Next Wednesday, there will be a planetary alignment, a meteor shower, and a partial solar eclipse in our skies. So I thought tonight for It Came From the Web, I would feature some great apps that will help you track all of that stuff going on. We'll begin with Sky Guide. Now, there is a free version of this. There is also a pay version of it. This is one of these great apps that is essentially a map of the sky. Hold your phone up, point it up towards the stars, and it will identify everything that's up there. It will also prompt you about major celestial events like meteor showers and planetary alignments. There's lots of apps like it. This is the one I particularly like, Sky Guide.
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9: 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You hear that noise in your engine? 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

0: Eric Vandenberg of I Prevail joins me one more time this week as featured artist. Eric, like me, I know you are a degenerate collector of all kinds of stuff, which is both a blessing and a curse.
1: Because it's a blessing. You get, oh man, look, I got this cool thing and I got this little collection. And it's a curse when you look at your bank account.
0: Yeah, or when you try and move around your house, it's like, hey, this is a really cool thing, but now I have 18,000 of them and I don't know what to do with them, you know?
1: Oh, absolutely, man. It's a lot of it's just in storage until, you know, it's my office is just packed full of things on the walls. And now I'm like, oh, I need a new bookshelf. I could put it. No, I could. I think I need a bigger house. I will say I did offload a bunch of my trading cards, my magic cards and all that once we opened the shop about a year ago. So that was a blessing. My wife definitely sees that as a blessing because now there's 20,000 less cards in my office. It's in our inventory.
0: You know, I get that quite a bit at home. What is this? Why is it here? Why isn't it someplace else?
1: You sound like my wife right now. What the hell?
0: Yeah. Oh, man. I know. You know, let's not dig ditches for each other and bury ourselves in graves for our home. When we get back, but from your own career, what do you say? Do you save the passes? Do you save posters? What do you save?
1: I try and grab it if we're playing a fest or especially a tour. If we're headlining a tour specifically, I'll grab one of the show posters or one of the VIP posters. I'm trying to have all the bands on the tour sign it. I got posters from fests or shows we've opened for. I try and go get a poster with all the bands, and now it's cool. I go down my basement and I'm like, oh, that was 2017. Looking at him like, oh, I remember playing with that band. Like, now we toured with them twice. Or like, holy crap, just watching every year our name just go line by line, moving up.
0: Yeah.
1: It's one of those things, like, I walk by and look at again, like, reminds, like, how grateful I am where we are 12 years later.

0: Alice in Chains for this weekend kickoff edition of Hard Drive XL. I Prevail before that, with many thanks to the band's Eric Vandenberg joining me every night this week as featured artist. 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

Of course, the citizens of this next band's hometown are lovingly, lovingly referred to as Baltimoreans. It's actually not a dig, it's a compliment. Turnstile, look out for me on Hard Drive XL.

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3: A lot of people like to do drugs, but I am not one. Because the way I figure it, I can have a lot more fun. If I'm not in a drug coma or staying all day in bed with a pillow over my face, wishing I was dead. About the only drug I ingest is the one they call caffeine. And I've got to be careful not to over-ingest or else I get real mean. So have your fun. It's your body and brain after all. But if you want some advice from Lou, keep away from those nasty drugs with which your life they'll screw. I just wish I could stop drinking so much cough syrup. No, that's a joke. That's a joke. That's a joke.
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2: The incredibly talented and, oh my God, beautiful Charlize Theron celebrating her 51st birthday tonight. We are featuring some of her work in Screen Time, including 2015's Mad Max Fury Road. You have got to see this film on the biggest possible screen you have. You definitely have to see it in at least 4K and 3D if you have the set. It continues the apocalyptic vision in the Australian desert of the previous Mad Max movies. This one, though, is especially nuts. You will look at this gape mouth. It's got a great support cast, including Tom Hardy, who co-stars. What an amazing film. It's just ridiculously cool. From 2015, Mad Max Fury Road. Jonathan Davis of Korn joins me via the Hard Drive Archive in just a moment.
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0: Here's another historic interview segment from the Hard Drive Archive. I talked with Jonathan Davis of Korn backstage in 2014 and asked about the key to his creativity.
1: For me, it's just the key to my creativity is staying a child inside. I think that's when people start to lose that, then their creativity goes. Because when you're a child, dude, it's amazing. You have an imagination. You sit and can play with yourself and dream up all this amazing stuff. It's just all being wrapped around being creative. So for me, that's how I live my life. That's why I have so much fun with my kids and all that stuff, because I am a kid. I refuse to grow up. I don't pay my bills. I don't care about my finances. Always live that way. That's how I choose to live. That's why I have those people to take care of that stuff. So I just sit here and play video games and write music, and that's my life.
2: It's better than hitting a lottery.
1: Yes, it is.
2: It's better than hitting a lottery. Because the lottery, you can get money, and that's fine.
1: Yeah.
2: But if you don't have the brain to enjoy it, you're lost.
1: You're lost.

0: 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I'm Lou Brutus. 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

0: Get ready, bargain hunters, because you never know what you'll find at the Caprera Warehouse Variety Auction. 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
8: Lizzie Hale of Hailstorm will be joining me later this hour as special guest on Hard Drive XL, where the word of the night is tail. Dogs have them, and I wish people did too. 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

Some of the excellent new albums on the way this month include The Warning, Mastodon, and Marilyn Manson. We already got this guy's latest, The Entire State of Tim Montana. 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
1: Don't forget, this coming Wednesday, in the skies over our heads, there will be a planetary alignment, the peak of the Perseids meteor shower, and half of the states in the U.S. will also get a partial solar eclipse. How do I keep track of all this stuff? I often use a number of apps. 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

0: Disturbed for the Friday night weekend kickoff rock and roll mother humpin' jambo frickin' re-edition of Hard Drive XL. Lizzie Hale of Hailstorm joining me in just a moment as featured artist. I'm Lou Brutus. There are tons of great summer tours out there. However, if you have no live music to go see, there are some excellent films out in the cinema, two of which include The Odyssey, which you have got to see in IMAX, even if you can't get to one of the biggest 70-millimeter IMAX movie screens, of which there's only a couple of dozen in the United States. Also, the new Spider-Man movie is amazing. About the only thing you have to worry about is the chatty boomers who keep ruining my film-going experience anymore. Please, Grandpa, put a lid on it.
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1: Lizzie Hale of Hailstorm joins me now as special guest. Lizzie, you were recently part of the opening of a new exhibit at the Rock and Roll Hall of Fame, Women in Metal, You Will Know My Name. That must have been amazing.
2: The coolest thing about it is that, I went to the opening. They said, you know, can you say a few words? And I'm like, well, can I, of course. As you all, can I?
1: Here we go for 45 minutes.
2: Exactly. But it was such a crazy full circle moment. One of the assistant curators that was a part of the part of the exhibit and putting everything together, her name was Haley, and she was in one of the bands that was playing to help open the exhibit. And so cool to talk to her, and apparently, like, we've been an influence with her and her band for years, and lots of full circle moments. It was just wonderful to see all of these women there, and I don't know, just to be a part of something where these young girls can see themselves reflected, you know, in you, and be like, oh wait, that light bulb can go on. It's like, oh, it's possible. I can start a band. I can do this. You know, like, maybe I'll see myself up there someday. So it's wonderful.

0: 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Thanks again to Lizzie Hale for joining me tonight as special guest. 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

0: The XL. 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
1: Please join me in wishing a happy 50th birthday to the Great One, the Duke of Drums, the Sultan of Snare, the Prince of Percussion, the Baron of Backbeat, the Sovereign of Sticks, Count of Countins, Maharaja of Mallets, King of Kick, Raja of Rhythm, Consort of Cowbell, Lord of Lugs, Regent of Ragtimes, Grand Vizier of Vibes, Pope of Polyrhythm, Earl of Egg Shakers, Kaiser of Kettles, Viscount of Vibraslap, Caliph of Congress, Gnu of Glockenspiel, His Most Magnificent Majesty of Maracas, Sir Barry Kirch of Shinedown. Whew! Now that's how you wish somebody a happy birthday.
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Cause me and Stevie C, we're gonna be sending on the fucking fucking sound. 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
2: Happy 51st birthday to Oscar-winning actress Charlize Theron. We are saluting her in Screen Time, including 2017's Atomic Blonde. I lost my mind watching this movie in the theater. I thought it was going to be, you know, like an action film. I figured, well, this will be okay. It is absolutely genius. Beautiful cinematography and an incredible song track from the 1980s. Charlize plays a spy during the Cold War, during the fall of the Berlin Wall. Support cast is impeccable, including John Goodman, Toby Jones, and the always marvelous Eddie Marson. From 2017, watch this film. It's genius. Atomic Blonde. Oh, and the fight scene in the stairwell. You won't believe no one died while they did this.
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0: 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I'm Lou Brutus. Let's do it.
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0: That is Drowning Pool, putting the wraps on Hard Drive XL for the week. Thank you to all of my guests, most especially Eric Vandenberg of I Prevail, who is my featured artist. If you would like to check out more of my conversation with Eric or interviews with other rock stars like Lizzie Hale of Hailstorm, Ivan Moody of Five Finger Death Punch, or John Cooper of Skillet. Oh, also Danny from The Warning, Hard Drive Radio on Facebook, Twitter, and Instagram. Anyway, until next week, I'm Lou Brutus, leaving you with the words of writer Dr. Hunter S. Thompson. It was like a scene from the final hours of the Roman Empire. Everywhere you looked, some prominent politician was degrading himself in public.
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0: 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Yeah.

Hey, I'm Lou Brutus, your Nightman here on 94 Rock. Hey, tonight on Hard Drive XL, my guests are going to include Cody Quistad of Wage War and somebody from Shinedown, but I'm not sure who it's going to be. It could be Barry Kirch, could be Eric Bass, could be Zachy Myers, or it could be Brent Smith, who I would welcome because his birthday is Friday night, so I can wish him an early happy birthday, but all of those guys like doing the show. So join me tonight, and we'll figure it out ourselves. I'm Lou Brutus. It's Hard Drive XL.

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2: 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My name is Scott. I'm from Warwick, New York, and I'm a f***ing rockaholic.
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0: It's One Answer with Lancer. 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
1: Jeep lovers, this is the event you've been waiting for. The second annual River Wrangler Rally is rolling into Ciro Recreation Park in Clayton. 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So load up the family and make a day of it in beautiful Clayton on the St. Lawrence River. 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The second annual River Wrangler Rally on Saturday, August 22nd, Ciro Recreation Park in Clayton.
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It's a Brew York kickoff party. For the first time in the 10-year history of Brew York Fest, they've got a kickoff party the night before, Friday, August 21st, from 6 to 9 p.m. at the Madison Barracks Polo Grounds in Sackett's Harbor. 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Lake Effect Mud,

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believe I threw up all over my date's dad. I was chugging that schnapps, and then I had those two hot dogs and that Cracker Jack, and I just blew chow all over his coat, and the little toy surprise landed right on his shoulder.

0: Many portions of the upcoming program have been pre-recorded, meaning they've already happened. And they're about to happen again. Huh. So where was I? Oh, yeah. Ladies and gentlemen, we're glad to have you here. It's the Bob and Tom Show.
1: Can I tell people what you're doing?
2: No.
1: Good God, man.
3: Oh, I didn't see. I should be grateful? Or?
4: Let's just say that.
1: He almost had the whole Kleenex box in his nose, augering in, man.
2: I know that you like to do it bareback by just shoving your fingers in your nose.
1: There's nothing
2: blowing
1: wrong
2: my nose
1: with a little house cleaning.
2: Okay, that's fine. Once again, I'm back from a little bit of a little weekend trip. Guys had a great time in beautiful South Carolina.
1: You did not cause any sort of incidents this time with this trip like you most often do?
2: No. The
1: TSA incident of Philadelphia?
2: No, I had a great time.
1: I mean, the list is long and extensive.
2: I would like to require my fellow airline passengers to bathe. That would be nice.
1: Where do you stand on matching, let's just say, clothes, but specifically sweatsuits?
2: I saw that guy.
1: A couple.
2: The black sweat. I thought I was back in the mid-'80s. The black sweatsuit, the chains.
1: Me and mother are flying to New York City for the weekend, and we're wearing matching Fila tracksuits.
3: Cute.
1: You know what? I've never done that, and I think at some point I want to try it.
3: Yeah, why not?
1: It probably is going to be some weird stranger I'm going to go with.
3: That's all right.
1: It'll be fine.
3: Yeah.
1: Just matching.
2: A couple things. I'd like, as a country, could we decide shoes or no shoes? Could we make that happen?
4: What do you mean, shoes or no shoes? On the plane?
2: No, TSA.
4: Oh.
1: They make you take your shoes off?
2: It just depends what airport you're in.
1: The pre-check doesn't?
2: But that thing, I like to complain about the minor things in the world because the major things are all so messed up that there's no reason to even complain about it. Have you noticed that the nicer the restaurant you go to, the less likely it is to have salt and pepper on the table, and if you order coffee, all they have now is, we have the raw sugar and the regular sugar, and then whatever earth-hugging, tree-hugging crap.
1: Oh, like stevia, I think.
2: What happened to where's my Splenda? Where's my Equal? I'm not bringing a briefcase into lunch so I can have salt and Splenda or Equal.
1: I bet you... Women in their purses. I bet 80% of women have the pink and the blue and all the
4: stuff
1: in their purses.
2: I don't know why, but that's it seems like the nicer the place.
1: And I don't think it has anything to do with the nicer the place.
2: I do. There's no salt. I think the chefs get all, my food doesn't need it. I've seasoned it the way I like it. Well, hey, look, cram it, Earl. I want to have
1: you're
2: my
1: a science.
2: Salt,
4: well, maybe
2: salt
4: you
2: on my
4: eat
2: steak.
4: Where we eat.
2: Please.
4: I know. It's hard for you to stoop to our level.
2: No, I'm in a hotel with everything is right there. Yeah, no, it's ridiculous.
3: Salt and pepper, I think, started with COVID and maybe just never didn't come back for some reason.
2: But, I mean, if I were to go to Denny's, would they have the salt right there?
4: Oh, for sure.
1: But you can ask and they will bring you a salt.
4: Yes.
1: They'll bring you Sally and Pete.
2: I shouldn't have to ask. I've already annoyed them because I always insist now that I have an orange slice, not a lemon, in my iced tea.
1: No, you ignored them, but you hit the door, pal. Okay. I think your pictures in kitchens all over across the country.
2: Converting the world to that. So just it bugs me that they don't have it. So I carry my own, I guess. Didn't you used to carry
4: Molly McButter
2: with you?
4: Mm-hmm. I used to. I don't do that anymore. I use real butter now.
2: Good for you.
4: Yeah.
1: I ain't buying it.
2: Support American dairy and those great farmers.
1: If I go through her
2: purse,
1: she'd have Molly.
4: Go through my purse. It's in the other room.
1: How are we not going to go through her purse?
5: We've got to go through her purse.
1: We've got the green light. Let's see what's in there.
4: I don't have anything in there.
3: What if just the biggest dildo
1: you've ever seen?
5: Or just forgotten
2: one of those
5: pitch and party purse.
2: Ace, what do they call the extra large condoms? What are those called?
3: Magnum.
1: Some kind of, it's like a steampunk version.
3: Yeah, just like insane.
4: You guys are going to be so disappointed.
2: Because as some prankster slipped a Magnum condom in there, Andy sees it. What the?
1: Yeah. You pick up a purse and it's humming already.
2: All right.
3: Yeah, right.
1: Dear Bob and Tom Show, we were talking about Archie, the sugar by the Archie's. Yesterday, this is from Joseph. My first 45 was Sugar Sugar by the Archies. I cut it off the back of a Sugar Pop cereal box. Yep. Remember those days?
4: I remember those days.
1: The records were on the back of the cereal box.
4: Absolutely.
2: Oh, cool.
1: I can't believe you forgot the Archies follow-up smash hit, Jingle Jangle.
2: Not aware of it.
4: Not me.
2: Never heard of it.
1: Smash hit. I'm aware of the title. I don't remember the song, but here it is.

0: plus a huge sophomoric slump. I like this. I like rhyming Metcha with Betta.
1: Is that Betty or Veronica?
2: I don't know, but
3: yeah, oof. Yikes. Not much of a hit, that one.
2: No, not Archie, that's for sure.
3: Is it?
4: I give that a 69 because it sucks. Okay.
3: Is it the famous story that the monkeys turned down Sugar Sugar?
4: Mike did, I think, yeah.
3: They didn't do it, and it
4: Nesmith.

0: past the gentleman fishing from a bridge. My husband commented he was brave since that was a pretty busy bridge on a state road. And then he also mentioned another bridge that was over, you know, the boat parking lot. Yes, that's known as a marina. Uh-huh. Thank you. I sympathize with your husband.
1: Wasn't that Lee Harvey Oswald's wife, Marina? Yeah. Okay.
2: Oh, I think it is. Sure, wasn't it something like that?
3: Yeah.
1: I'm just trying to communicate to you, Tom.
0: that certainly is correct. I never associated her with boating.
1: Well, how could you not? Her name's Marina.
0: But I never made that connection.
1: Yeah.
0: Whatever happened to his kids?
1: I don't know.
3: They hopefully change their name.
0: Yeah. Are you going to take your name when you get married? You're damn right I am.
2: I don't recommend fishing off a bridge.
1: That doesn't seem
2: you catch one in
1: safe.
2: And pretty, I mean, it's
3: you have a long way to go to bring her up.
2: Yeah. Do the fish some favors and don't reel it up 40 feet.
0: It was a bridge in a state road, so I assume it's pretty high off the water. I don't know.
3: He goes back to the other fish. I was flying.
2: Yeah, you won't
1: believe. You're not going to, fellas, you're not going to believe this.
0: I heard about those flying fish. Guess what?
2: You know how it doesn't kind of hurt normally? Well, this one hurt.
3: Oh, man.
1: It went on for a really long time.
2: Yeah. Gravity all.
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0: Thanks. That really rocked.
1: Pretty fancy bass playing there, Carl.
2: Do you guys agree that Mexico is the greatest country on earth after seeing the Mexican fans celebrate in this way? You'll see the video coming up. They're celebrating their World Cup team. It's hard to explain, but they have a woman in a wide yellow traffic cone, and you can't see her, but there's another woman in another traffic cone. They're going to run into each other.
3: Yes.
0: What?
2: And bam! Oh. And then they pick the winner up. And then beers everywhere.
3: And they shower themselves.
0: Yeah, but the lady who got knocked down is still laying.
2: She's in the hospital.
4: She'll get up again. They're never going to keep her down.
2: That's right. You can't keep her down.
3: Should we at least be doing this at the border? All right, whoever wins this barrel of smashing, you can come over.
2: We'll give it to you. I've always said, are you familiar with the San Onofre border crossing checkpoint is in San Diego?
0: Yes.
2: It's like way inland, and I say, if they get it that far, give it to them.
3: They're already here.
2: Yeah. Holy hell, they're more in the country than I am. Come on.
3: Did you ever have to go through it?
2: Yeah. All the time.
3: I always got a little, I had to do it a couple times, and any checkpoint, I was sort of oddly nervous, and there was no reason to be.
0: Well, you can tell us. We won't tell anybody.
2: I went to Tijuana, and I was nervous as a cat from the time I crossed the border until at the time I came home. It was frightening, and I don't know why.
3: There's just always something in the back of my head of going, they're going to just say that you can't come back into your country.
2: And I had the most delicious Mexican dinner, and salsa was crazy great, and I went to the bathroom, and there were just wires hanging out on the wall everywhere. I'm not making this up.
3: Like arcing?
2: No, nothing. Everything worked.
3: Yeah.
2: But there wasn't any sort of nice, neat box or anything.
0: Or conduit on it.
2: No, nothing like that. It was just, here, it works.
4: Yeah, whenever you're like, oh, we have too many monopolies in this country, like you go to another country where there's none and there's 9,000 wires running through the streets and you're like, oh, maybe the monopolies are okay.
2: Maybe it's good we have OSHA or whatever.
3: Yeah.
5: But aren't you always traveling through the border with that one wacky friend you're worried about?
2: Oh,
5: like,
2: what
5: is he carrying on?
2: And
5: No, I am good.
2: You know who that wacky friend on this visit? George Lopez.
5: Lopez.
2: That was the wacky friend. And we saw a donkey,
0: yes,
2: painted like a zebra, wearing a sombrero, and you could get your picture taken with him.
3: Oh, about that.
2: And then there was a puppy dog.
0: No.
2: Tied to a lamppost.
3: Wow.
2: And let's put it this way. The puppy dog didn't need to be tied anywhere.
3: Oh.
2: Yeah. It was just...
4: He wasn't going to run away?
2: No, he wasn't going to go anywhere.
0: Oh.
2: No.
0: How long were you there? A night, right? Did you spend the night there?
2: 6 hours. No.
0: Oh, okay.
2: 6-7 hours. Well, we couldn't get George out of there.
0: I know.
2: He kept going in the back room.
5: Oh, interesting.
3: All right.
5: Like pool, a little bit of pool?
2: Yeah.
3: Oh, yeah.
2: There's
3: been pool back
2: there. Pool. Yeah. The same trip where this guy from a bar came out on the sidewalk. We're walking down the street toward the bar, and he goes, excuse me, fellas, excuse me. You're not afraid of a little, are you?
3: Women?
2: Yeah. The slang for...
3: Yeah.
2: You're not afraid, are you?
0: Down here, I would be afraid.
4: Yeah. I'm terrified.
3: But I'm afraid of what they're carrying.
2: Yeah. Well, there you go.
0: Yikes.
2: That was an evening.
3: Wow.
0: Where do I go from there?
4: Hey, real quick, I'm sitting at Tom's desk today because Tom is out.
2: Let's go through his stuff.
4: And I have found an unwrapped Christmas present, and I know that it's Christmas because there are Christmas trees on it.
2: And
4: the wrapping.
2: I wrapped that present.
5: Oh, I know what that is.
2: I wrapped that
5: gift.
0: That's your gift to him, isn't it?
2: Well, he unwrapped one of them, but I think I got him.
4: You did.
2: There are two Duane Allman replica guitars, and that obviously is the second one.
3: He claimed 2 weeks ago, because you called him out on this, he claimed that he opened both, didn't he?
2: Uh-huh. He sure did.
3: Yeah.
2: You know, I think sometimes, and I'm sure if you asked him, he would say it's for our own good, but I think he might be lying to us. every now and then.
0: Should we open it and put it back there and see if he notices?
3: No, I think we should give it to... We need to give that to somebody else.
0: No, you... You should take it back and give it to him again and see if he...
3: Oh, chicks.
5: That's funny.
2: Yes.
4: Oh, yeah.
3: That's
4: yeah.
3: What same wrapping, what we're same doing. Everything.
2: Yep. Yes. I'm just take it home and then bring it back in. Yep. I'm going to make... back me up. I'm going to make a big damn deal about it at Christmas. Well, I know Tom, for a fact this is hard to find.
3: That he, in his office, is a gift I gave him. I guarantee... I'm going to rewrap something I've already given him.
2: I think we all should.
3: Yes. You know, give it to him this year.
5: Tom has a gift from his mother he's never opened in his office.
3: Right, but that's, he has different. Other reasons for that.
5: Yeah.
3: With us, it's just the man doesn't like receiving gifts.
0: Right. Or he doesn't like us.
2: Evidently, he loved his mother or something.
5: Yeah.
2: I can't relate.
5: I know, that's odd.
4: I wish he'd open it, but kitten's starting to smell.
3: Oh, boy. Tied to a lamp
2: What do you got, Christy?
0: A new study out there finds exercise.
2: Boo!
0: Makes people more generous.
2: Is that right?
0: British researchers said the dopamine boost triggered by moderate exercise made participants feel more energized and alert. Those participants who experienced this mood boost were then significantly more likely to donate to charity and to take positive financial risks on their own behalf.
2: Is it bad that I have a gym membership?
0: Yeah.
2: A family gym membership. And I can't remember the last time I was at the gym.
0: Do you still pay for it?
2: Yeah.
3: Does the family go?
2: No. Nobody goes. And you know what? I think the gym likes it that way.
0: Well, sure
2: they
0: love it.
5: They'll take a lot of you guys.
0: Yeah. Oh, yeah.
2: They love me. I get all kinds of mail from them all the time. Emails, snail mail. Yeah.
0: What's prohibiting you from going?
5: He already looks good. Look at him.
2: Motivation. What did I do yesterday? I walked in the yard with the dogs and I'm really sore this morning.
3: Do you remember what it used to take to cancel a gym membership? I mean, it was.
2: Yeah, I think
0: you had to go in there and sit.
3: Sometimes you had to go in, and then sometimes you had to handwrite a letter and send it to some other place.
2: Yep.
3: I mean, they would not accept emails.
2: Exactly.
0: Right.
3: It was nuts. Yep. It used to be like that, canceling porn websites too. Like in my 20s, I remember, I got
0: to send a note to your mom.
3: I was like, you got to call your grandma and tell her what you've been watching. It's just such a bummer.
0: Oh, my God.
2: Man, oh, man.
0: Yeah. It says, however, people have to enjoy breaking a sweat to feel the warm glow of generosity, though. Participants who did not experience mood improvement after exercise actually showed the opposite pattern and ended up giving less.
3: Oh, those who didn't exercise enough. I got you.
0: Yeah.
2: Gave less.
3: Yeah. If you're going to go to the gym, do it. How I've half-assed it in the gym before, and it's, you do. You just leave and go, I'm kind of sweaty and grumpy.
5: You feel bad about it.
3: What's wrong with me?
5: I took a shower and changed my clothes.
2: I could have done this at home.
0: Yeah. You can have a decent workout and not sweat.
3: You can, but when you know you didn't give it your all, it's just the worst.
2: You got gloves?
0: No, I used to. Back in the day when I would really lift.
2: Did I throw the iron around?
0: Yeah. Oh,
2: What back do you bench? What do you bench when you?
0: Oh, about 40.
2: No, the answer is
5: all
2: of
5: twice your weight.
0: Yeah, right.
2: Yeah.
0: I don't know what I bench now. I do the like a machine rather than free weights.
4: Yeah.
0: So I have no idea what the weight would be. I don't know.
2: You got to do the free weights.
0: I know. I do a combo. What do you do?
2: No, no good. I told you. I don't even know which gym it is now. Unless I get the email. Oh, that's right. I'm a member there. Yeah.
0: Do you have weights at home that you can use?
2: No.
0: Okay.
2: No, I picked the dog up. She's like 70 pounds.
0: Well, that's a lot. Yeah.
2: Turns out the mini Aussie's not a mini Aussie.
3: Does your dog stay still when you bench press her?
2: At first, and she tends to not to like it very much.
5: I went yesterday for the first time in a while.
0: Did you?
5: Yeah, just did the sauna.
0: I was
5: going to
0: say, what would you do?
5: I was just got annoyed in the sauna with the politics and.
0: People talk in the sauna?
5: Yeah, they talk in the sauna.
0: No.
3: They're talking politics.
0: That's worth canceling your membership for.
5: Yeah, no one's calming there or doing what they're supposed to be doing.
2: Wait a minute.
0: Oh,
2: maybe,
0: my gosh.
2: Maybe I'm onto something, not going.
5: Oh, you are.
2: I'm part of society. I'm contributing to the bottom line. I just won't go to the gym.
3: Is there a podcast that takes place in a sauna?
2: Not yet. There's not.
3: Will you start it, Pat?
5: That's a great idea. Except I'd be the annoying person, though, in the sauna.
3: No.
5: Unless you had a home sauna.
3: We'd somehow figure it out. Yeah, we'd figure it out to where it would just be you and your guests.
5: That's a great idea.
3: I think actually, better yet, if it were
5: Kevin Hart does the ice plunge podcast.
3: Yeah. Oh, he does? Yeah. Uh-huh. Okay.
0: Ooh, yeah. That would be...
4: I thought there... Isn't there a sauna one out called Hot Ones?
5: That's the wings.
3: It's not about eating
2: wings.
3: Wings?
4: Oh, I've never watched that.
1: You
4: I've
1: know
5: just,
1: better.
5: You're naked.
1: You're just being
0: Isn't
1: silly.
0: There a time limit on the sauna?
2: What's it take?
5: Yeah,
2: to,
5: about 15, 20 minutes.
2: Like put a sauna in the house. Is that
0: it
2: like
0: doesn't
2: a,
0: take much.
2: Is that
0: you
2: like
0: get
2: a
0: $9
2: million? Dollar,
0: no,
2: really?
0: We've looked at it, actually.
4: I could put one in your house today.
2: Today?
4: Today. I hit the Costco, I bring it over, we build it today.
0: Whoa.
5: Today. It's so good for your heart.
2: Is this the
0: infrared?
2: No, there's the Three Stooges one where they stick their head out.
5: If that's what you want, we'll get it for you.
3: It's probably close to walk-in closet size, right?
2: Yeah. Yeah. Is that right?
0: It's not too big. You can fit
3: But it's wood.
2: With the rocks and stuff?
3: Yeah. Yeah.
2: No kidding?
3: Yeah.
4: The steam, all of it.
0: Well, the one I saw was dry, but...
4: Oh.
0: Yeah.
3: Oh, it's dry heat.
5: Yeah, the sauna's dry.
0: With the red,
5: right.
0: Red infrared, light, the infrared thing. It's the hot not day thing.
2: Schwitz.
5: A Schwitz, yeah.
2: A what?
5: That's the eucalyptus with the Schwitz.
2: I have eucalyptus for the for Super Shower Saturday.
0: Yeah, I have eucalyptus in my bathroom.
2: The eucalyptus puck.
0: Ooh.
3: Do you have to chew it long?
2: About 10 minutes and you're there. No, you put it on the floor.
3: Koala style.
2: Man, they do love eucalyptus. Don't
3: They're addicted, man. It's sad.
2: I'm hearing in my head Tom saying, all right.
0: Today is?
2: National Armadillo Day.
0: National Kissing Day.
2: Oh.
0: It encourages you to reconnect and draw closer to your loved ones.
2: Standard kiss or French kiss?
0: Well, I think it just says the...
2: Do you make that noise when you go into the French?
3: I go, open your mouth as wide as you can. And then she does. And I go, and then I grab her one hand on the top of her head, one hand on her chin, and I tilt her head back. And then I just plunge my tongue into her mouth
5: Women love that. You have to take chances.
3: She swoons.
2: I told you this. I dated a girl in high school. She kissed like a ball jar, a mason jar. She just, and would not. Would
3: move not or anything? Nothing?
2: Give me anything to work with. Just, it was a weird, it was kind of hot, actually, now that I think about it. Yeah.
0: The act of kissing triggers the release of endorphins,
2: which not
0: only boosts mood, but it can also reduce anxiety and lower your blood pressure.
3: But also, sometimes a good kiss can
5: give you a boner.
2: Oh, boy.
4: That's a really good kiss.
2: How about an orgasm?
0: You can get one from just a kiss?
2: Yes! Of course!
5: An orgasm? Are you kidding me? That's hot.
3: I can get some before the kiss.
5: Yeah, on the way to the kiss.
4: Really?
5: Boing.
2: Oh, man. You're not talking orgasm.
0: No, we're talking the boing.
3: Right.
2: You're
0: the
2: just
0: boing.
2: Talking...
5: A chubby.
2: You're loading up the truck.
5: Yes.
2: Okay.
5: You're putting one in the hopper.
2: Okay.
5: Kissing's hot.
0: Yes, I agree.
5: Yeah.
0: I'm a big fan.
2: What would it take for one of us guys to kiss another guy, French kiss another guy?
3: Money.
4: Yeah.
5: It would take an enormous amount of money.
3: Yeah.
0: Would
2: it have to be enormous?
0: You've never another guy.
2: I never have.
3: No.
2: I'm trying to think
3: if
2: I've actually just.
4: Have you Frenched another girl?
3: Come on.
0: Maybe.
4: All right. I'll take that.
0: Yeah.
3: I kissed another guy on the lips for 1 second.
0: That was it?
3: It was my best friend, Jason. We were in college. And these two girls said, we will make out if you guys kiss. And we didn't even confer. I swear. We just both kissed each other on the lips real quick. And then they made out for 5 minutes.
5: Five minutes.
3: Oh, it was. And then we each made out with them.
2: Whoa.
3: It was a rad night.
0: You know, Katy Perry's song is right. You know, girls know how to kiss.
2: You know what you are? You're a swinger is what you are.
3: Oh, man. It was great.
2: Man.
3: That was a fun time. Columbia,
0: man.
3: Missouri.
2: Gem of the ocean.
3: It's also the same night I...
0: Yes?
3: Fell asleep in my clothes, passed out in my clothes, and woke up. I had wet my jeans.
4: Were the ladies still there to witness?
3: Everybody was still
2: there. Everybody was still there.
5: Jeans?
2: As a matter of fact, I think they stood around watching while I wet my jeans.
3: It was terrible. That was a long drive back to St. Louis.
2: Is that a good party or a bad party, standing around watching someone who's passed out? Wetting themselves.
3: Oh, that's
0: I've
3: a good
0: never
3: question.
0: Seen that happen.
3: That's a good question.
2: I think that I say that's a good party.
0: Chicken, I would be sad.
3: Chicken and I were at a party where we watched a man standing.
2: Three guys.
3: Yeah.
2: At the same time.
3: And they all willingly just peed their pants.
2: And then,
3: standing.
0: Okay, wait.
2: And what? I think all of them, or I know at least one, took a shoe off and poured the urine out.
3: It went down into a shoe. That's exactly how we reacted.
5: Was it a bet?
2: Yeah.
0: What?
2: No, they were doing it for fun.
3: Yeah.
0: That was a party.
2: Yep.
3: And I think they were expecting cheers and they didn't really get any.
2: But it started out a little bit and then it kind of got, oh my God.
5: They're expecting cheers, right. Cheers, and they got golden girls.
2: Yeah. It was, that was really something. I tell you.
0: I am stunned.
2: I'll never forget it.
3: No. Nope. You and I just kind of looked at each other and went, boy, oh boy.
0: It's time to leave. Was this a comedy tour thing?
2: Is that what it takes?
3: It was a special event.
2: Yeah, it was an event. It was an event. Yeah. And let's take a poll. Who would you, among the guys, who do you want to kiss each other?
3: Yes.
2: You can make any pair
3: combination
2: you like.
3: You want.
2: Me and Josh, me and Jeff.
3: Right.
2: And,
3: Ace and Pat.
2: Ace and Pat.
3: Yeah.
5: We've already been there.
2: Whatever. And whatever you come up with, we have to do it.
3: I mean, rules are rules.
5: Well, that's a teaser. We'll see you in 2 and 2.
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19: 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This is the best. Oh, it's going to be good.
2: Can you smell? Is your smell working?
20: Yeah, it's overpowering.
0: My, it's a lot.
3: Can you smell what the hooker is cooking?
0: Oh, I like that.
2: Woo!
20: Now, it looks like I've got a plate of bacon in front of me.
0: You do. You have three varieties of bacon.
20: Okay, what's what?
0: Well, I know you can guess which one is the beef bacon. We're starting on the left.
3: I don't have a plate.
0: You don't?
3: No.
0: Oh, here, I must have yours. I'm sorry.
3: This is outrageous.
20: So it's beef bacon and then bacon,
0: carrot bacon.
2: Okay.
0: Yeah. And then mystery bacon.
2: This is an outrage.
3: And mystery bacon?
0: Mystery bacon.
21: There is a vegan mystery bacon that I found a recipe for last night when I was doing some research.
20: There's the one in the middle is a long, skinny, I assume this is the carrot.
21: Yes, that does look like the carrot.
20: Tell me how you made this.
21: This is a marinade of soy sauce, maple syrup, a little bit of liquid smoke.
0: That's good.
21: Smoked paprika. It would be very good just with marinated carrots, just if you chunked up carrots. It doesn't need to be served in a bacon form, but you guys can give it a taste.
20: So there's no meat in this?
21: There's no meat in that.
2: What do you think, Tom?
21: None at all. And I cooked it in the air fryer. That was the best way, they said, to get a little bit of a crisp on the edge.
20: It's fantastic.
0: It's really good.
21: It's okay.
0: Right.
21: Yeah.
0: Yeah,
21: I mean, it's
20: it'd be great with...
2: But you like kale chips, too, don't you? Something like that?
20: No, it's really good, though.
21: Yeah, it's the marinade is good. It's fine.
0: A lot of work, though, for that.
21: It is a lot. If you were vegan and you really wanted some bacon, this might scratch your itch.
2: But you could serve this, like you said, and not necessarily say it's bacon.
21: Right.
3: Flavorful.
21: Okay.
20: Yeah, that's very good.
21: Yeah, do you guys want to try the beef bacon next?
3: Is that the darker or lighter?
21: That's the lighter. The one that really looks like traditional bacon.
3: Is the beef bacon.
21: Beef bacon, yeah. It's
2: This is from a cow.
21: Yeah, Eddie set me up with the cast iron, the flat top out on the front porch, and I cooked all the bacon.
3: Very tasty.
21: There. Yeah, it's good bacon, right? Mm-hmm.
20: So most bacon,
21: it's a little different.
20: Most bacon is pork.
21: It's pork. Yeah, it's almost always pork. But
20: is this more expensive than?
21: Yes, it is. It's about $10 a pack, $9.99.
3: Oh.
21: Yeah.
0: I prefer the pork better, I think.
21: Yeah, pork's good, but I think there's a place for this somewhere you could cook with it.
2: I prefer the carrot to this beef.
0: I do too. The carrot better than the beef.
21: No kidding.
20: That carrot was great.
0: Yeah, it was really good.
3: I am. I prefer the beef to the carrot, but I enjoyed the carrot very much.
21: Okay. And then I'm not going to tell you guys what this last one is.
0: I'm
21: not
0: going to try it.
3: I'm in. I'll try it right now.
21: Okay, try it right now. Again,
2: this is vegan bacon.
21: Yes, same marinade as the carrot, but it is not a vegetable.
3: It doesn't feel like bacon.
21: Right.
0: I got it.
21: Yeah.
0: The banana?
21: It's a banana peel.
0: Yeah. Banana peel.
3: Oh.
0: It's not bad.
3: I didn't get that at all. But my gosh.
21: Yeah.
3: I don't mind it.
0: Yeah. I don't mind it. It's not bad.
21: Yeah.
3: It's got a strong it's got a strong aftertaste.
20: Yeah, it's awful. I gotta
2: go. It's awful.
21: It is. Awful. It really
20: it's terrible.
21: Burnt up a little and it's
20: my mouth tastes like a parakeet just took a dump.
21: Yeah, you're gonna have to
2: I don't think Tom likes it.
3: You don't find it appealing?
5: Oh, very nice.
20: Thank you, Ace.
5: Nice.
20: This is not a time for levity.
2: Parakeet crapped in his mouth.
3: It has a very strong, burnt aftertaste.
21: Yeah, and it's going to stay.
3: It coats.
21: Yeah, it's
3: thanks.
21: Bad. Sorry. It's the first time I've ever done this.
3: But the initial flavor I thought was good.
21: Yeah, okay.
20: Yeah, I would. That carrot is that stuff's amazing.
0: That carrot was good.
21: Yeah.
0: I like that.
3: Oh, gosh, that coffee.
20: And you say you could make that then with like just chopped carrots.
21: Just chopped carrots, or you could julienne, however you like your carrots, and use that marinade. I'm happy to share it with you guys.
0: You just marinate them overnight?
21: Yeah, I did. Mm-hmm. Yep.
3: Banana peel.
21: Yeah, I thought that was a strange one. I had never seen before, and I thought, we got to try.
20: Well, it's probably not popular because it tastes like parakeet toys.
2: No, but you get some of that carrot, and you get some Brussels sprouts, the way they cook Brussels sprouts.
0: Oh, yeah. You know, I could roast all that together.
21: Yeah, that would be delicious.
0: That would be good.
21: A sheet pan meal? Yeah.
20: Is it the liquid smoke that gives it that?
21: I think it is,
20: definitive bacon-y flavor?
21: Yeah, I think that helps.
20: Is that vegan? I mean...
21: Yeah, I did. Well, I hope so. I mean, it was in the vegan cookbook.
3: Okay.
21: Yeah,
3: it's
21: got to be. Yeah, so...
20: Well, that was... Thank you very much. That was
21: welcome.
20: A lot of work, and...
21: It was fun. It was something different to try.
3: So, if you go to a restaurant, who's choosing non-pork bacon now? If all of these were available,
21: I'm still pork bacon.
2: I'm still going pork bacon.
20: Yeah, me too.
3: I am too. Because that's the one that definitely scratches the bacon.
21: Right. Yeah.
0: Right.
21: Like I said, I think that you could use the beef bacon for something else, maybe like a wrap,
0: maybe on a hamburger or something.
21: I think it would be good on the. What are the water chestnuts wrapped?
0: Oh,
21: water chestnuts.
0: Oh, okay.
21: That could be good with beef bacon.
3: I love that.
21: Yeah, that's delicious.
20: But the carrot, that's amazing.
21: Yeah.
20: No, well done. Thank you very much.
21: You're welcome.
20: It was absolutely delicious.
3: What was your favorite, Jess? Of the three,
21: the carrot was delicious. Like I said, I'm with you guys on this. I do really enjoy beef bacon. Hmm. But yeah, I'm with you. Pork bacon's the way to go.
3: Does the term pork butt make you giggle at all? I do. I giggle at that.
0: Even pork cheek, because I think of the cheek of the butt.
21: That's way funnier. I'm with Christy. Yes.
2: You know what? It makes me giggle. No, it makes me pork belly.
3: Oh, yeah.
2: I like pork belly.
20: Delicious.
0: So the pork cheek really is the cheek, right?
3: It's the jowl?
21: Yeah.
0: Okay.
2: No, it's the tail.
20: I don't like the I don't like the descriptions to be too anatomically correct.
21: Mm-hmm.
2: A pig foreskin.
20: Yeah, exactly.
3: Those make good cracklins, though.
20: Yeah, it's too much,
2: man,
20: too much detail. Too much detail.
2: I have never had cracklin, but I've always wanted to try it.
3: You know the difference between a pork rind and a cracklin? Cracklins can be moist still.
21: Yes. Yeah.
3: Yes.
21: And that's
3: so
21: what
3: good.
21: I'll, yeah.
3: No. You bite into it, you go, why? This is a weird sort of moist.
20: So the song Cracklin' Rosie is about
3: a woman who loved those. Yeah.
2: He's eating a woman who looks like a pig.
3: Get on board. Thank you very much.
2: Cracklin' Rosie. Really?
3: Get on board.
20: I never understood what that song meant.
3: Yeah.
5: It's about wine.
3: I love it.
20: It is?
3: Is?
5: Yeah. Cracklin' Rosie, yeah.
0: Oh. Cracklin' Rosé?
5: Oh,
2: it's
5: wine.
2: Hell no.
3: I know.
2: Hell no.
5: Look it up right now.
2: He's
5: it's about wine.
2: Rosé.
20: So what is cracklin' then?
5: You know what else is about wine?
3: She's, I don't know. I always kind of considered it, she was spunky character, a little spicy, a little fireworky.
21: Oh, okay.
3: She's cracklin'.
21: Yeah.
2: She's got moxie.
3: That's just been my interpretation.
21: Yeah.
20: Oh, so it's not about eating cracklin'.
21: No.
3: Absolutely not.
21: Right.
20: So the video is not going to show some massive.
5: Christy looked it up.
3: Christy Cracklin.
2: Is that what you like watching people eat stuff? Is that what you like, Tom?
20: Yeah.
3: Oh, those.
0: He's absolutely right.
5: Say it again, Christy.
0: Yeah, Pat's absolutely right.
20: What?
0: Despite sounding like a love song to a woman, Neil Diamond's 1970 hit "Cracklin' Rosie."
2: What's the best?
0: Is a metaphor for a bottle of cheap sparkling wine.
20: I'd like to hear. What are you saying?
0: It's a metaphor for a bottle of cheap sparkling wine.
3: Cracklin' Rosie.
0: Diamond was inspired by a Canadian folk tale about an isolated indigenous community where men outnumbered women to get through the weekends. They would buy a cheap fizzy wine called
5: Cracklin' Rosie.
13: Get on board.
2: Yeah. How about that?
20: Mm-hmm. So I can see why everyone would know that, because who doesn't know a lot about Indigenous Canadian Weekend? What the hell?
3: Interestingly enough, Neil Diamond's song Red, Red Wine is about a woman.
2: That's right.
20: That's very confusing.
0: All right. Well, there you go.
20: Okay.
0: Pat, I will never doubt you again.
5: Well, you can doubt me.
3: Especially when it comes to booze.
20: Yeah.
3: It was
20: yeah,
3: right there.
5: I have done my research.
3: It was right there, Pat. I'm sorry.
2: This is my question for you, Tom. What would have made you happy in the explanation? What could we have done where you would have gone, that's a great story?
20: Well, no, I was trying to hear the answer and you were interrupting. It was annoying.
2: You knew it and then...
3: By the way, Tom, we all have a question for you. This is not related to, this is a new...
20: Yes.
3: Yesterday we did a story,
5: and
3: it was essentially a straight news story that was tragic and unfun.
0: I can do it.
21: Yeah.
2: Would you say troubling?
3: Yes.
2: Yes.
3: And we would like to know...
0: Why we did it.
3: Yes. Because the only reason we would do it is if you had some sort
5: crazy.
3: Of... crazy... joke. And we wanted to know what
20: I don't know. What was the story?
0: The New York Police Department say a man fell to his death from an upper deck of a Madison Square Garden during a concert over the weekend. The 51-year-old was attending the Goose concert with his wife when he fell from an elevated position.
3: I didn't know he was with right next to his wife.
0: Oh, yeah.
21: Father of two.
0: Yeah,
2: let me tell
0: father
2: you something.
0: Of two.
2: If you don't shut up, I'm jumping.
0: Yeah.
3: So we went around the horn
21: and we
3: said, you know,
21: jokes.
3: The only reason we did this story was Tom must have had some sort of joke.
5: Was there a goose joke? Like
21: and we had a couple of jokes. No, let's wait. Let's hear what he had. Let's hear it.
5: Did you have a joke?
21: Now we're going to put you on the spot.
20: Obviously, the guy was a real headbanger. No?
2: No, that's not bad.
0: Okay.
20: Should you be doing LSD when you're in your 40s.
0: He was, witnesses say, intoxicated.
20: I guess his goose is cooked.
21: There you go.
3: We had three or four of them.
20: I'm not familiar with their work. Are they a good band?
5: It's good stuff.
2: I said this yesterday. Spotify wants me to like Goose. They keep shoving it down my throat.
20: Oh, it's a jam band?
21: It is a jam band.
20: So then my LSD joke's perfectly valid.
21: Yeah, it is.
3: It is valid.
0: It's better than the headbanger joke. Yes, it is.
20: Okay. I'm not familiar with the work of Goose.
0: Yeah.
20: I'm sure they're very nice. So was he on the, right there in the front row of the balcony there?
0: Yes.
21: Yeah.
20: Man. Whoops, that'll happen.
0: Some people say he jumped, but I don't know.
3: Whoops,
21: really?
3: that'll happen.
21: Oh, no.
2: There it is. Whoops, that'll happen.
20: I mean, I've been to Madison Square Garden.
0: Oh, yeah, so have I.
21: So you would have to make an effort to jump?
20: Well, there have been tens of thousands of people on a weekly basis that haven't fallen off.
21: Right.
20: I mean, obviously it would have been better if it had been a Knicks fan. But you don't agree?
21: No, I thought it was fun to watch the Knicks.
20: You think the world needs more Knicks fans or more Goose fans?
21: I think any extreme fan is annoying, but like I was excited for the Knicks.
2: It caught the imagination of a country. Really? People seem to feel good about it.
21: Yeah.
20: You ever been around a bunch of New York Knicks fans?
21: I've been around you. Jeez. God.
2: That's an interesting conundrum.
3: That was funny. Hooker's responses.
2: Yeah.
3: Reasonable.
2: Yeah.
3: Reasonable. Mm-hmm. The fifth push from Tom. I've been around you.
2: Yep. Okay. All right. I'll answer. Shut up.
0: There's something you will like.
20: Does it say how the poor guy fell off?
0: I'm telling you,
2: gravity?
0: There's more to the story.
21: Today
0: they're saying that he may have jumped. There's witnesses who say he was heavily intoxicated.
20: Oh.
0: So there's, who knows?
3: It could have, if he was like tripping or that drunk, I can fly to the band.
0: Uh-huh. Yeah.
3: Oof.
2: Yeah. I'll see you after the show. I'm flying to the band.
3: Yeah.
21: They did wait to tell the band until after the show.
0: Yeah, they
21: over.
0: Did.
21: Mm-hmm. Yeah.
3: Oh, that's good. Yeah.
20: Yeah.
3: I think if somebody were to die during a show I was doing, I'd
0: probably cancel and walk off. Yeah.
3: Let me know afterwards.
20: That happened to, I can't give too much detail. It did happen to a friend of mine.
3: Oh, really?
20: Oh, right there in the front row.
3: Oh, so there was no continuing. He knew.
20: Well, yeah, when they put the sheet over, like in the detective show.
0: What?
2: Isn't there a legendary...
3: you think check drop is rough.
2: Isn't there a legendary story about a comedian who died, but they told the other comedian that he died, but he just thought he didn't do very well.
20: Yeah,
5: that's the zany story in Nashville. I forget the guy's name.
0: Yeah, the guy died of a heart attack on stage.
5: The guy had a bad set and drank himself to death and got locked in the building.
20: It's Larry.
5: Larry
2: Reeb.
3: So they go, hey, you know, the guy last week died, and he went, oh, that's a shame, and just thinking he did poorly.
2: Right, he didn't, yeah. Well, yes. He'll get him next week. No, he died.
0: Well, Larry Reeb didn't die.
2: No, we know. Reeb told me.
0: Okay.
20: The guy had been fired mid-week for not performing, and he went and he allegedly broke into the bar, took an entire bottle, drank an entire bottle, and that was it.
3: Yikes.
20: Behind the couch.
0: Didn't we have one that died of a heart attack on stage and people thought it was part of his act?
20: Yeah, that's famous. That's
2: I thought that was Dick Shawn.
20: It is Dick Shawn.
0: Oh, Dick Shawn.
3: Yeah.
0: Okay.
20: Yeah, but, So anyway.
3: I'm coming, mama.
20: So that's why
2: I was born.
20: That's why I sent you guys that story, but I guess it's not funny if you know that.
0: No, it's not funny.
21: It's not funny if you don't know.
3: Well, the funny thing.
0: It wasn't funny.
3: What was sort of funny for us was.
0: We were trying to.
3: Christy just read the story and we were like, why did we do that?
21: Yeah.
3: Everything about it is awful.
2: Yep.
3: And that's when we concluded, well, he must have had something on his sleeve. Yeah.
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1: We have some letters here.
2: If
1: you'd like to reach us, you can do so, bobandtom@bobandtom.com. Yesterday, we had a, we did our Today in History segment, and the name Rockefeller came up because, oddly enough, it was the birthday of John D. Rockefeller, born in 1839, the founder of Standard Oil. And at
2: Rich dude.
1: At one point, I think he was considered to be the richest person on earth.
2: Yeah.
1: And then his grandson, Nelson Rockefeller. Famous politician. And he was vice president. I wanted to say he was vice president under Gerald Ford in that kind of weird post-Nixon era.
3: And there was a time that all stand-up comedians had to do a Nelson Rockefeller impersonation to get on stage, actually.
1: Yeah, that's a wild time. Just before the Jack Nicholson era?
3: Yeah, just before holding your hair back, doing Nicholson.
1: And then that was before the, let's see, who was next?
4: Hannibal Lecter was big for a while there.
3: Yeah. Oh, Hannibal Lecter. Yes, Clarice.
2: Yeah. Now, Rockefeller served from 74 to 77 under Ford. He died in 79.
1: Well, then, and then, yeah, so Nelson Rockefeller, it was also his birthday many years in 1908. So, but the reason it came up is that Nelson Rockefeller famously died under sort of odd circumstances at the age of 70 with his aide. A young Meghan Marshak.
3: Was
2: that where that Marshak came from?
4: Meghan Marshak.
3: Dead body.
1: And she never...
3: dead.
1: There were a lot of jokes about how long did it take her to dress a dead guy. But
3: she was just putting in some overtime, Tom. You don't know.
1: In any event, I got this letter from Mr. Lennon in Piedmont, South Carolina. In golf... A Rockefeller in golf is a pup that dies in the hole.
4: Oh.
1: So for those of you of a certain age, that's one of the classic golf slang terms.
3: So every shot that goes in the hole is a Rockefeller.
2: His death was quite, apparently that happened in the late evening with Meghan Marshak. She called her friend, who was a news reporter, to the townhouse.
3: Oh, yeah.
2: They didn't call for an ambulance until approximately 1 hour later.
3: Well,
1: again, how long does it take two young ladies to dress a dead guy?
3: You had to get the leather off of him, and then...
1: they got the smile off his face.
3: And put the animals back in the barn.
4: Yeah, right. Yeah.
1: Oh, okay.
4: That gimp mask could really stick.
2: You gotta help me.
1: Now, I know you play golf a little bit, Chrissy. You've got your mulligan and you've got your Rockefeller.
2: Yep.
1: A lot of great slang terms in the world of golf. You got a letter over there, Chick McGee?
3: Dear Bob and Tom Show, this is from Jackie. Jackie in Nebraska, J-A-C-K-I, so I'm guessing a female Jackie. I don't want to bother you guys, but we need to know, did Tom wear Kelly's underwear on this vacation?
1: A fair question. No,
3: did I not start before, I think, did it?
1: I did take my linen...
2: Trousers.
1: Beach pants.
3: Your beach pants. Your cabana wear.
1: And
3: yes.
1: As you may know, on my prior trip, I had my traditional black underwear, and I had to wear Kelly's underwear so they didn't show through.
2: Yeah.
1: No, I purchased, I went online and purchased a pair of my flesh tone jockeys.
3: Your flesh tone.
2: You mean white?
1: That's very funny, Chris. You know, they're a kind of a beige.
3: Parchment, ecru, ivory.
1: A little bit of color.
4: Eggshell.
3: Eggshell.
1: Yes.
3: Cream.
1: That certainly is a fair question.
3: Do dark-haired people, when they have dark pubic hair, when they wear linen, will it show? I bet it does, right?
2: Yeah. They didn't wear underwear.
3: Yeah.
2: Yeah, absolutely.
4: Even a linen shirt, you'll see the chest hair, so you must.
3: Oh, that's true. Yeah.
2: A lot of linen pants are lined, though, especially the white ones.
3: What is the purpose of linen? I kind of got into linen a little bit, but
1: it props up the ironing industry.
3: Yes, I think it does.
2: You just wear it wrinkled.
3: You just look at it, and it wrinkles.
2: Yeah.
3: But then you're told, oh, no, it looks good with a little wrinkling. No, it's still wrinkled. Yeah, I don't know.
2: Cool.
1: It breathes. It's very nice.
3: Yeah.
1: But certainly a fair question, and thank you for asking. You know, I bought two pair of
2: underwear.
1: Yeah, I'm only going to wear them with
2: the linen pants.
1: Yeah,
2: why don't you wear your linen pants in here one day for us?
3: Yeah, let us see
2: as
3: them.
2: A treat.
3: Wouldn't that be fun?
2: Yeah. Do a beach wear day. We'll all do a beach wear day.
4: See if we can see the imprint of that hog.
1: happy to help.
3: You know, the triangle of fun. See if we
1: now,
3: can see
1: yes,
3: that.
1: Oh, yes. Okay, yesterday we had a very odd story about breast implants. Mm-hmm. The essence of the story, as I remember, in Russia, breast implants have become much less popular. And apparently women are selling the
2: used ones.
1: What do you call them? The bags, whatever they're called.
2: Breast implants, yeah.
3: Fun bags?
1: No. But when they're
3: hammers?
1: When they're removed.
4: I think those are called the implant.
2: Yeah, the implant.
1: They're being sold on the black market. We found out that that's not legal in the United States to reuse them.
2: Mm-mm.
1: But what did you found out how much a fake boob cost?
2: Yeah, wasn't it like $1,200 for the set?
3: Well, I've got $1,800 to $2,500, I thought.
1: Without the installation.
2: Yeah, without the installation.
1: Because it's like buying a car. You got the get ready.
2: Yeah.
1: The undercoating. Yeah. But again, I don't.
2: A good installer for that.
1: I certainly don't have. If that's what your thing is, ladies and gents, whatever you want to do is okay with me. I understand that plastic surgery can be very helpful.
2: Like a little lift.
1: Yeah, whatever it might be. You just don't go too far, ladies. Again, I can only imagine being a plastic surgeon. You've got the guy in there with his girlfriend. The guy's going, go up. No, honey, get go. You want to go a little bit bigger.
3: Oh, this guy's back. Love it.
1: No.
3: Yeah, get them bigger. That's what I like.
1: But we found out that there's a very large market for them in Russia.
2: Mm-hmm.
1: That you buy them used, and I guess then you find a qualified surgeon to stick them in if that's your thing. Anyway,
3: stick them in.
1: Well, the placement, I'm sure it's very tricky. I'm not trying to belittle the skill set of it.
3: This is Tom saying something about something.
5: Yeah, give it the big ones. Yeah.
3: Yeah. All right.
1: This comes to us from Charleston, South Carolina. Patrick writes, I heard you guys talking about breast implants. We happen to have an unusual breast implant in our freezer. I'm sorry, excuse me. We happen to have an unused breast implant in our freezer.
2: Okay.
1: We use it as an ice pack when the kids need one. It's perfect because it never totally freezes.
3: Really?
1: That's really interesting.
3: Now, why does it never, saline doesn't
2: probably.
3: Freeze?
1: Whatever it's made of. Yeah. I mean, think about it. Chick, if you had fake boobs, if you were skiing all day, it'd freeze if it was water in there.
3: Well, I mean, ideally, you're covered, though. You're not going to.
1: No, but I think in general, I don't know anything about the chemistry of this, but.
3: Well, maybe they're silicone and silicone doesn't freeze. Maybe that's.
2: Maybe.
4: Usually the only boobs that would freeze would be a witch's.
3: Yeah, that's true. And most often when they used to make bras out of tin.
4: Yeah.
3: Yeah. Uh-huh.
4: Which never really made sense because witches' boobs are dangling over a bowling cauldron a lot of the time.
3: Yes. Yeah. You think they'd be nice and warm.
4: Right.
1: Steve. I love it when we apply logic and scientific logic. And in the world of physics, this witch thing is completely fraudulent. Really? You're kidding me. So that's really kind of cool to know.
2: I wonder why they have an extra one. I don't want to know.
4: He didn't tell us that.
1: Bob had one lying around here for the longest time.
3: Somebody sent us a pair long time ago.
1: He called it his stress bag or whatever.
2: I guess if people work in the business, they probably.
1: You could probably get samples.
2: Yeah.
1: I'm sure we could get one sent here. I mean, we have the erection.
2: No, that's okay.
1: The erection.
4: You have to be close. I have an Elvira mouse pad and she has
2: there
4: two
2: you
4: big
2: go.
3: Oh, yeah. Give that a squeeze, Tom.
1: Yeah.
3: See that?
1: Oh, yeah, I've seen that.
4: But I actually. Popped it.
3: You squeezed it so hard it popped?
4: Like it sort of came off.
1: So back to our letter from Patrick. Once again, they have the unused breast implant. They keep it in the freezer so when the kids need an ice pack, it's because it has a certain flexibility.
2: Sure.
1: That it would conform to your skull or whatever.
4: It's got to work great.
1: He goes, there's nothing funnier than hearing your four-year-old say, hey, Dad, can you get the boob?
4: The boob.
1: Wow. And he's P.S. We got it from a medical professional.
2: Oh, there you go.
1: Well, thank you. Thank you, Patrick. Thanks for listening. I was just in your town. What is today? I was in your town Tuesday.
2: I'll be there Saturday. Look for me.
1: And I was in Charleston a few weeks ago, walking around downtown.
3: Really?
2: Mm-hmm.
1: Went to a couple of my favorite stores that are your favorites as well, Chip.
3: That's right.
2: Second Sunday in Charleston. Be there Sunday.
1: Okay. Now, let's see. I don't understand this. You'll have to help me here.
3: Okay.
1: We were talking about wedding songs.
3: We're here to help.
1: What are the songs that are played at weddings these days at the reception?
2: Yeah.
1: You know, the ones that get people dancing.
3: That one. Okay.
1: The Hokey Pokey.
3: Not the romantic.
2: The Hokey Pokey is not one.
1: Are you kidding?
2: I've been to a lot of weddings lately. I don't recall.
4: Probably not as popular.
2: No.
4: Yeah. As it once was.
2: No.
3: The Hokey Pokey, no.
4: I'm not saying it's never played. But it's very rare.
3: I don't want you to come in here Monday and go, they thought I was lying. No.
2: We have a letter.
1: So we got into this discussion because we were talking about the song YMCA, which I think is a great song.
3: No, it's not a great song. It's a great cheer.
2: It's fun.
1: It's going to live forever.
2: Mm-hmm.
3: Let's put it this way. If they have a Songwriters Hall of Fame,

0: Oh.
1: Okay.
2: Well, that makes sense.
3: You guys don't remember that song? Uh-uh. We never did it at a... I've never heard it at a wedding, but I know the song.
1: Grandmaster Flash or something? Is that
4: just he says Grandmaster Melly Mel. Yeah, this is out of my musical. I'm sure it's a fine song. Probably should be in the Hall of Fame.
1: Probably.
3: I wouldn't put it in there, but...
4: He goes, also, freestyle Don't Stop the Rock is a roller skating staple.
2: Freestyle Don't Stop the Rock.
4: Christy was our roller
2: skater. Yeah, I love roller skating.
4: Well, I would like a comprehensive list of the go-to wedding songs. So if you're a wedding
1: you
4: DJ, that?
1: Because you're going to have problems with each and every entry.
4: No, I'm just saying.
1: You're going. That's exactly what. Well, this is no.
4: As someone,
1: Riders on the Storm by the Doors.
2: Played.
4: No, I used to DJ weddings.
1: Yes, you did.
4: And I can remember there were certain things you had to play.
3: Sure.
2: Do you remember what? What were they?
4: Hokey Pokey number one.
1: Number one, the Hokey Pokey.
3: I have been to a wedding where they've played the Hokey Pokey, but I was a kid.
2: Yeah.
3: But,
4: and what's the one?
3: The conga thing?
4: Yeah, conga thing. I forget what the names of. That was that's you got to get people out on the floor. That always did it.
1: You know what? I bet you turned that mother out, didn't you? Hey, I bet you did.
4: We can pull fat ass from the buffet if we get that conga thing going.
1: Oh, no.
3: In the last 20 years.
4: She'll put down that cake.
3: You hear a lot of Friends in Low Places. You hear a lot of Brown Eyed Girl.
2: Scootin' Boogie song.
3: Besides the ones the Electric Slide and the Cupid Shuffle.
4: There you go.
1: Right.
4: How about the Curly Shuffle?
3: I have not heard that at a wedding.
1: Not at a wedding.
3: I'd love it would be played at mine. I might hire Jump Into Saddle to...
4: Are they still doing gigs?
3: We'll find them. If they're...
4: That's such a great song. You guys don't appreciate great songs.
3: I love the Curly Shuffle.
1: That should be in the Songwriters Hall of Fame. The Curly Shuffle.
4: Oh, I have it right here.
1: Are you kidding me?
4: No, here it is.
2: Lucky for us.
4: The beauty.
1: Well, if we do it now, we don't have to do it when we come back.
4: Here we go.
5: Hey, Mo!

0: everybody sing. You see, the you,
1: so
0: what
1: what's
0: a great
1: the curly
0: song
1: shuffle
0: is.
1: Dance, though? Is there the an actual?
2: Oh, you got to go up and
0: Josh is not doing it.
2: Oh yeah, that thing. Yeah,
0: it's much sexier than moonwalking.
1: Yeah, really.
0: And it's got the thing where you click your hands and. Yeah. I used to love the thing where he'd get down on the ground and do that spin around thing.
3: Right, right.
0: That is just great.
2: That's just solid comedy.
0: That is it's some great art.
2: Sir.
0: It's better than
2: how are we going to end this bit? Well, we'll just have Curly bark.
4: Yeah.
2: Hi, hi, hi.
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6: 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George W. Bush. And guess what? 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
8: Yes, you are. Thank you, Chip.
9: Hello, everybody. This is the late Harry Carey. And welcome back to this year's Afterlife All-Star Game. We are coming to you dead from Purgatory Park. Game time temperature, 143 degrees. Not as hot as hell, but it sure the heck makes me wish I stopped by the confessional booth before I kick the bucket. Speaking of hell, how about that relief job in the top of the inning by Jeffrey Dahmer? He struck out Mahatma Gandhi on a forkball that just ate him up. Then got Mama Cass to bite on a slider, and she choked! Leading off for hell now, it's Mafia chieftain John Gotti. Talk about clutch! This guy always comes up with a hit. He signed a new contract today. He signs a new contract every day. Taking the hell for heaven, it's Confucius. Man, I had that guy in the pregame show. He never shuts up. Here's the pitch, and Gotti whacks it. It's a shot. JFK feels it. Steps on first, and Gotti is, wait a minute. He pays off the umpire and he's safe. Oh. That's why they call him the Teflon Don. Heaven Skipper, the Lord Almighty, is out to the mound. He calls to the bullpen for the left-hander, and the crowd is wild. This is the matchup they came to see. Malcolm X will take the mound to face Strom Thurmond, Lester Maddox, and George Wallace. You can bet X will be looking for a KKK. He has one Muslim hurler who can assalamu alaikum make 'em swing and miss. Holy cow, this just handed to me a huge trade in hell today. The brutal tyrants send Joseph Stalin to the warmongering despots in exchange for Genghis Khan and a foul-mouthed vice president to be named later. Now Gotti takes his lead from first. He leads the league in stolen bases with 412. He stole them off a truck yesterday. In the on-deck circle, Lester Maddox is distracting the Islamic reliever by swinging a burning cross. Now a snap throw to first, and they've got Gotti in a rundown. JFK to RFK, back to JFK, back to RFK, back to JFK. Holy cow! Marilyn Monroe lifts up her dress, and they throw the ball away. Malcolm X into his windup. He looks towards Mecca, and here's the pitch to Strom Thurmond. He throws at his head, and holy cow, he knocks his hood right off. The racist bigot charges the mound, and the dugout's empty. It's a melee. Mother Teresa has Uday and Kusay in a headlock, while Yitzhak Rabin shoves Scud missiles up their rectums. That's one place they'll never look for weapons of mass destruction. Rosa Parks picks up George Wallace by the gonads and slams him against the back of the team bus. And even though they're on the same squad, Jack Ruby and Lee Harvey Oswald are still taking shots at each other. While the umpires sort this out, fans, let me remind you that today's game is sponsored by the hippest hotspot in Hades. That's right, I'm talking about the Whores of Babylon Sports Bar.
7: Yeah.
9: Listen, fans, the next time you need a break from rotating on a spit over the burning flames of eternal damnation, come on down to the Whores of Babylon Sports Bar, where we've got 52 screens and we're holding a stool for Steve Bartman at the end of the bar.
10: It's like weaving what I do. It's a tapestry of disconnected thoughts.
11: You know, it's like
10: connected.
11: It's like weaving, but every now and then you dab yourself with a machine.
10: Yeah,
12: gets in the loom or something.
10: You start a thread and it runs out.
12: right.
11: Your penis gets caught.
12: It happens to all of it. It's one of my favorite things.
10: Yeah. You think you're going somewhere and you're not. Yeah, right. Again, this is because I can't think and talk at the same time. Probably chose the wrong career.
12: It'd be no fun if you could.
11: Hey, look at this. Here we go.
13: Stupid world record.
11: David Rush has broken the Guinness World Record for the most T-shirts worn during a marathon.
12: He picked the wrong time of year for this.
11: Yeah, right. Yeah.
10: And it almost takes him out.
12: Oh, geez.
10: Do we have a picture of this?
11: To beat the previous record of 100, Mr. David Rush donned 125 shirts for the famous Idaho Potato Marathon.
12: Wow.
11: Race day at the famous Idaho Potato Marathon. A reminder that you can prepare for everything except the unexpected. What? I started the race with a team of support runners, but by mile 19, the situation had shifted from a record attempt to a medical emergency.
12: Oh, no.
11: My body had been overheating, holding so much heat that I couldn't hold down food or energy gels.
14: Yuck.
11: My stomach had knotted into a ball of nausea, and I was dangerously close to...
14: Okay, that's too many words for this.
12: You're not a poet.
14: Yeah, let it go.
10: The guy almost loses his life here. Come on.
12: But he's well enough to compose a stanza. Yeah.
14: Look, that small type full page about this.
11: We ran out of ice. We had lost our second pack of electrolytes.
10: Hope they didn't run out of nipple tape.
12: That's got to be heavy on the nips.
11: My muscles were on the verge of total shutdown. I started to hallucinate about snow-covered hills. I made that part up. I had to veer off the course onto a nearby golf course. Patrick, one of my support runners, is still going.
14: I can't.
12: Yeah.
11: Sprinted into the pro shop to beg for emergency ice.
14: I need a bullet and a gun.
11: That ice was the only reason I didn't end up in the hospital.
12: Oh, so he didn't even go to the hospital.
11: I rushed. I finished
12: all this drama for naught.
11: 5 hours, 54 minutes, 50 seconds.
10: He finishes. He's got the record.
12: So he even did it.
10: 125 shirts.
12: He looks hilarious.
10: Yeah. He looks like you could just walk over and knock him over.
12: Yeah. He looks like the kid in A Christmas Story, kind of.
11: It's ridiculous.
12: With the big coat.
10: Yeah. Very funny.
12: Glad he's okay. And glad he got the record.
11: But
12: leave us alone for a little bit.
14: Yeah.
12: He doesn't ask for this.
14: No,
12: at all.
14: No.
10: It kind of looks like if Humpty Dumpty decided to get in shape. Well, I'm going to finally walk there and get in shape. That's a good look.
12: And he opted for what looked to be generic t-shirts.
14: Yeah.
12: You know, hold out for a sponsor. Yeah, why not?
14: Mm-hmm. Yeah.
10: Bob and Tom sure would have looked nice.
12: Well, pay him. That's what I would tell. Well, that's what I would
10: ask,
12: tell you.
10: You don't want to ask me. I'd be happy to.
12: You pay him?
14: No.
7: I'll put on a bunch of shirts.
10: Now, are we going to do your de-bearding on the air?
12: No. He made that pretty clear yesterday.
14: Yeah,
7: we did
14: no.
7: it last time.
14: No.
11: This is my favorite part about Tom. He'll ask you about to do something like this, and no. Flat no.
14: Yeah.
11: And he keeps coming.
12: And poor Jeff. Jeff said
10: did you,
12: was... And
10: did you notice how I did it?
11: Oh, yeah.
10: I said, we are going to do your deer beating.
12: Deer beating. Now, deer I will watch a deer beating.
7: I'm in on that.
12: Yeah.
10: Sorry. Beard.
14: Yeah, this started yesterday.
11: And then he comes back in. And
10: Jeffrey said I'm going to get rid of
7: it. No, it's my fault. I was going to trim my beard. And
14: what has Chick taught us?
7: I know.
14: You don't talk about anything personal in this room.
10: So how are you going to do it? Do you have one of those clippers with a guard on it?
14: How are you going to do it? How
12: Again,
14: do you shave?
12: This is that classic.
14: Yes.
12: The man thinks we are incapable. Yeah.
14: How do you shave every morning? That's exactly what
10: you're not going
14: do.
10: Down to the skin, are you?
7: I'm going pretty close.
10: Yeah. Really?
14: Yeah. No guard?
7: Not on the neck.
10: Do you use scissors?
7: I'll start with scissors and then work my way to a nice trimmer.
10: Don't you have one of those dog trimmers that you use?
11: I know Tom's wanting to ask this. Do you do this at your home? You have electricity in your home? Is that how you do this?
12: I do have clippers, but I would start with scissors as well.
14: Yes, you always start with scissors.
11: Yeah. It gets bushy enough.
12: Right.
14: Yeah.
10: Oh, okay. Well, you have an extraordinarily bushy beard. I think it looks great. I'm really getting used to it.
7: Yeah,
12: It's hot.
7: It's a little hot.
12: Yeah,
14: he's only had it for 6 years. I'm really getting used to it.
11: And I'm going
14: to
11: say,
10: good things take time.
11: He's only looked like this ever since I've known him.
10: Now, by the way, this is kind of funny, but this is there's a comedy event that Willie G and Jeff Oskey.
14: Oh yeah.
10: I don't know how it happened, but the poster, I think they AI'd it.
12: Willie's picture is absolutely AI.
10: It looks nothing like him.
12: No.
14: It's so bizarre. And from here it does.
12: Right.
14: You know what I mean?
12: Right, right. Yes. From a distance.
14: Yes.
10: Oh, yeah. He's my son. I wouldn't recognize him.
7: Willie has submitted an updated headshot, and the flyer has been updated.
12: Okay. Oh, so what did Willie say about it?
7: He didn't. I was like, hey, is that you on the poster? He goes, I don't think so.
14: I don't want to throw Wilbur under the bus, but usually when these things happen, the comedy club has asked for a headshot multiple times.
7: Yeah.
14: And then they go, we'll just make our own.
10: Yeah. And then the one of Jeff. Your eyes are blurred out and,
7: that's how I look.
14: Yeah, he's got a hat.
12: What he means
14: on?
12: Is the hat is kind of covering your eyes.
10: Yeah, you can't see I think it looks kind of
14: That's
10: scary.
14: Jeff's the final miles of Forrest Gump running across the country.
10: Oh, yeah.
12: Yeah.
14: Yeah, that's full hair, full beard.
7: Pretty
14: and
7: tired.
14: A hat.
10: Now, how about this?
11: And then I'll just stop.
10: All right. Hear me out on this. What about doing what Josh did and going through a series of facial hair.
7: Oh, I could do that.
10: Like
7: I could do
10: you
7: that.
10: You come in with just...
11: I love the Civil War look you had there for a little bit. Like the
14: connecting.
12: Yeah.
14: Yeah.
11: The sideburns go up to the mustache.
14: Look at Jeff's mustache. That mustache is crazy.
12: It's going to look great.
14: Yeah, if you
12: went
14: just
12: to just...
14: go mustache. Yeah.
12: Or even, stubble and just mustache.
7: It's very Polish. It's a very Polish mustache.
10: Yes.
7: It's
14: very thick.
12: It's a Polish mustache in that it's on your chin. A goatee is called a Polish mustache.
10: I like that joke very much. Yeah, you could do anything. You could do a badass Fu Manchu.
7: Yeah, I could do a Hulk Hogan.
10: We'll see. I'm certainly looking forward. Is this transition going to take place before your big show Saturday? Okay. We turn to Miss Hooker, sitting in for Christy Lee at the Bob and Tom News Desk. What's happening over there?
14: A man from Florida was found guilty of having sex with a vacuum cleaner.
12: This is a victimless crime, isn't it?
10: Yeah. Well, wait a minute.
11: Hold on.
10: There's more to it.
14: The event took place outside a home near Disney World.
12: Okay. Outside, You got to do that inside, pal.
11: Yeah.
14: Mr. Kevin Westerhold entered a no-contest plea to indecent exposure in connection with the incident at the Windsor Hills Resort in Kissimmee.
11: Oh.
14: So he was at a resort.
10: Oh, boy.
14: Yeah.
7: Where'd he get a vacuum at a resort?
14: On the maid cart?
12: He had to chloroform the housekeeper.
10: guy's 51 years old.
14: Oh, yeah.
10: But he's still he's still really potent.
12: Oh, really?
10: Yeah. He impregnated the vacuum cleaner.
11: There we go.
10: They're expecting a Dyson.
12: A Dyson. Son.
14: Son.
12: A Dyson. Dyson.
11: Son. Or Dyson.
10: How about this one? Hoover, I hardly knew her. No?
12: I'm going to go with...
14: A little better.
12: No, thank you to, no thank you to both.
14: According to police, Mr. Westerhold had been caught naked from the waist down.
11: And how's it going?
14: Seen pleasuring himself with a vacuum cleaner in broad daylight.
12: So
11: that's the problem.
12: Obviously, the hose, the extension, right?
11: Take it indoors.
14: A detective said he continued to penetrate the handheld section of the vacuum before using it to suction his testicles for further sexual gratification.
12: Okay, so he's got his wiener in the handle part.
14: Yes. You know that? Yes.
12: Yeah. And then the hose is attached to his nuts.
11: Yeah.
10: And you didn't want to do the story.
12: I know. I never said that. That's unbelievable.
7: Do you think he was just detailing his undercarriage?
14: Maybe. Like, it'd been a sweaty day at the park.
12: Yeah.
10: Now, I think we're all missing the plus side here. Easy cleanup.
11: Yeah. Well, that's true.
10: Kind of.
12: Well, if it's a shop vac.
14: Yeah, if it's a wet dry shop vac.
10: I would think, I mean, I've used a, that could. Couldn't that turn your nuts into taffy?
12: Oh, I'd be terrified.
10: I mean,
14: I don't know.
10: That's a lot of suction.
12: Yes, that's too much suction.
11: Too much. There's too much of what you like.
10: And he's out there in public doing this with this shop vac up his nuts.
14: The 51-year-old was sentenced to 12 months probation, fined $271, and must undergo a psychosexual evaluation within the next month.
11: Oh.
12: I mean, six other vacuums have come out and accused him of that.
10: And he's not going to run?
12: Yeah, he's out.
10: I would have shouted, get a room, Bob.
11: Get a room, Bob.
12: That's the best of the three.
10: Yeah. I don't know. I had really high hopes for either expecting a Dyson.
7: What about this? I think I can do worse. Sticking your thing into a vacuum like that is taking a lot of Kirby risk.
12: Kirby risk.
14: Yeah.
11: That's the full,
10: Kirby is a famous vacuum cleaner.
11: Right. I think they combined with another
12: corporation. Right. I can even picture the
11: Kirby risk.
7: All right.
11: You know, it's the fact that we're talking vacuum. About it in this way.
10: The Flo-Bee.
14: Yes.
10: Remember that?
14: Yeah.
10: The haircut thing?
7: Yeah, keep that away from
11: the suck and cut. Yeah.
14: It sucks while it cuts.
10: Would that have a receptacle that would work for this?
12: Oh, I'd be so nervous about the blade part.
14: Yeah.
10: Oh, there's blades in there?
12: It actually does cut your hair.
10: Never mind, sorry.
11: No. You know what cutting is, right?
10: I didn't realize that's how that works. I've never used a float.
7: Like a little circumcision machine.
10: I don't want to get a letter.
12: You've never had a flow job?
10: Dear Bob and Tom, I took your idea and did a Flo-Bee down there. And,
14: No,
10: I didn't realize. There's blades in there.
12: Mazel tov.
10: Yikes. Yeah.
12: Boy.
10: The home circumcision kit.
14: Did you guys ever try to give yourself a hickey with the vacuum cleaner?
12: No.
11: You know, I'm going to say yes.
14: Yeah.
11: I think I do sort of remember that.
12: Oh, really?
11: Yeah, I think I did.
12: I guess it works, huh?
14: I don't know. Yeah.
12: Did it work?
11: A little bit. Yeah, I guess.
10: Yeah. No. I never did do that.
14: Yeah.
10: Let's push forward here. What else have you got over there?
11: Being an only child is no picnic, I can tell you that.
12: Oh. Yeah, my brothers and I just gave each other hickeys.
11: Right, yeah.
12: I was lucky enough to have brothers.
11: Roller skating in the basement, sure. You guys, you got each other.
14: An international study has discovered that people naturally tend to walk to the left. Researchers observed that when a group of people is asked to walk, whether in an enclosed or completely open space, there is a slight tendency to move in a clockwise direction.
12: Interesting.
10: This is really, really interesting.
12: I agree with this.
11: No, I don't think it. I think it's. I think we are on the right side. We're right side walkers. And like in England, I think they're left side walkers.
10: No, but
11: the same way the cars go is how they walk.
10: They've studied large groups of people at stadiums and stuff.
14: Yeah.
10: And they tend to veer.
12: So you're right in that if you're walking one way and I'm walking the other, we will pick the lane that we drive in.
11: Right.
14: Oh,
12: but
14: okay.
12: As a person's walking straight, they tend to veer to the left is what you're saying.
7: Yeah.
12: Which seems... odd.
7: I'm deaf in my left ear, so I always have people on my right when I'm walking, and they will walk me into a wall.
12: Yeah.
7: Like, eventually. Like, I'm like, give me some room.
12: Have
7: Why
12: you ever had
7: going left?
12: Either somebody in a relationship you're with somebody in a relationship, or a friend where they're off from where you veer?
14: Yes.
12: And you end up bumping into each other four
14: constantly.
12: Times in half an hour. You're like, what are we doing?
14: Yeah, take your kids to the grocery store. That's where that happens. Yeah,
10: whenever I walk with Kelly, I'm always constantly running into her.
12: Yeah, yeah. And she's
14: but
12: probably
14: you,
12: like, what are you?
14: You never walk straight. Man, you're like a ping ball down the hallway, ping just bouncing
10: ball.
14: Off the
10: I can't
14: the
10: focus.
14: Hole.
10: I admit it. Yes. Yeah, but I think this is a fascinating
11: you
10: study.
11: You walk like Groucho in Duck Soup. Like, kind of... Yeah.
12: Any explanation given?
14: Though this slight predisposition is small at an individual level, its effect is amplified with large groups of people. And influences how crowds spontaneously organize themselves.
12: Weird.
14: Yeah.
10: Now, I have a variation on this study. I've mentioned this before. I don't know exactly what it is, but when you're in one of those left turn only lanes.
14: Yes.
10: Where the light is going to stay green to go left for about 3 seconds.
14: Sure.
10: The guy in front somehow is looking at his phone, uh-huh. and by the time he looks up, it's just gone yellow-red. Then he goes, and you have to sit there through the cycle again.
7: Oh, or that just happened to me the other day, and I chased that person down and told him what I thought of the next light.
14: You are talk about somebody that's going to get shot.
12: Yeah, you have to come
14: your
12: down.
14: Road rage is out of control.
10: But this has become a thing. So everyone's staring at their phones at the red light.
14: But also we learned recently from Josh, this is called an Indiana left.
12: Yeah, yeah.
14: Okay, so this is an Indiana thing apparently where you will veer out in when waiting for it to turn red, but you're out in the middle of the lane, correct?
12: Right. Yeah, yeah.
14: And then after the light has turned yellow or red, you go and then maybe two more cars go
12: right.
14: through the red and then the oncoming traffic
12: has to wait. And those not from Indiana go... only a-holes do that.
10: Yeah, you can't do more than one.
14: No.
12: Maybe you can't even
10: two.
12: Do one legally.
11: Yeah, you probably shouldn't be in the middle of the intersection.
10: No, that's what you're supposed to do.
12: No, it's not it's what not. You're supposed to do.
14: That's
12: what?
14: To stay behind
7: that's
14: the white line.
7: That's what you're supposed to do.
10: You are?
7: You creep.
10: I had no idea. I must be from a more enlightened place.
11: It's Ohio, Tom. I do the same thing.
10: I had no idea. It's interesting that... This I want to see what comes out of this people walking left
14: yeah.
10: thing. It
14: strange.
10: Really is kind of funny when they observe large crowds and they're kind of going to the left. I wonder if fish do that.
12: If they swim to the left a little bit?
10: Yeah.
14: I don't know.
11: I really have trouble talking to you sometimes. You know that?
15: Well, as I get older, I'll tell you what.
11: Fish do.
15: People ain't right. I was watching TV. People ain't right.
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4: Hey, this is Larry the Cable Guy. You're listening to the Bob and Tom Show. I'll tell you what. Bob and Tom.
5: There he is. It's comedian Al Jackson.
6: Yeah, and I can't figure out where you are, Al.
7: I'm in
6: the same place I always am. I just changed the lights according to my mood.
5: Okay.
6: And I wanted to say Jess Hooker killed me last segment because Tom just so casually said the Mutombos would be bigger than the Jordans. And she goes, no, they wouldn't. You need one person in that marketing meeting. Yeah. Somebody's like, this Jordan guy, he's a flash in the pan.
8: Yeah. No, but just the name Mutombo, it just fits a shoe so perfectly. Have you seen my new Mutombos?
6: Yeah. It doesn't really roll off the tongue.
5: Yes, but Jordans, aren't they a $1 billion industry? Just Jordans?
8: Well, yeah, I like to...
6: I think like $100 billion,
5: Chicky. Yes, billions, Tom. Mutombos, nowhere to be found.
8: That's because they never invented them.
9: And he's dead, right?
8: Yeah. Well, unfortunately, the timing...
9: Do they make shoes?
8: The timing,
6: make it hard to get the marketing off the ground. Yeah.
8: The timing is off.
9: He's not going to do personal appearances.
5: Maybe. I guess he's not going to show.
9: Yeah.
10: The very talls don't live too long.
5: He was killed in a ceiling fan story.
8: We're joined by Al Jackson. Al, I did some traveling, and I've got a couple of comments. A couple of issues. You fly all the time. You've been a traveling, touring comedian for many, many years. You've flown all over the world. A couple of problems that have surfaced recently. One of them is everyone's carrying as much as they can because they don't want to check bags. So the overhead bins are getting full. Mm-hmm. And now when you get in the plane, the bin by your seat's already got stuff in it. Because
6: there's so much tension.
9: Yeah.
6: Especially, the tense, because I like it. I like to sit in the tension, is when somebody gets on late and the overhead is still open, but it's like 83% full. So like somebody's trying to get their bag, but they have to move somebody else's bag. And that person sitting down knows that person's touching their bag. And sometimes they'll stand up. They'll be like, you can't smash that. My laptop's in there. There's like always tension because you got to touch someone's stuff.
8: Well, couldn't this be solved by loading the planes the old way by the people in the back going first and someone's telling them not to put their bags in the front area, et cetera, et cetera?
6: Wouldn't that result, unless you have, sometimes at O'Hare, they have those two gates where you can get on kind of in the middle, but those are for like the huge planes, yeah. The 787s. I don't know, unless you're talking about people going outside onto the tarmac and walking up those like dictator steps up to the back of the plane, because they do that in Europe, and it is quicker because they load front and back.
8: I like it when you fly places where you get to go down the stairway instead of going into that jetway.
6: And then when you just get off and it's outside.
8: And yeah, but awesome. And don't you have to pause for just a second at the top and wave like you're the Beatles at Idlewild? Don't you do that?
6: The only time that you really feel famous.
8: Am I the only one?
9: Yes.
6: I love it. Yeah. It also, there's a feeling of unsafety because on the tarmac, it's super loud and you're like, I want to be inside of a fake jetway. I don't like when you get out there, you're like, oh, I'm an indoor cat now.
8: No, I don't like the jetway.
9: No?
8: No, it's
5: what's your
9: tunnel like? You don't like the tunnel?
5: What's your beef with the jetway?
9: Is it too convenient?
8: Yeah, it's convenient and nice, but
9: getting rained on when you leave the plane?
8: Yes, I like the feel of I'm in a new place. Oh, I want to touch the ground. God. I want to be, you think Lindbergh got into a jetway when he landed in Paris? No.
5: No, he was organizing American Nazi meetings. That's right.
6: He was busy.
8: How bad did he have to go to the bathroom, though, huh?
5: There was a glass jar at the Smithsonian that's on display with the plane.
6: Yeah, okay. I think they just, have you heard of these BTS, the Korean pop singers, like their fans that get front row seats just wear diapers?
9: Yeah.
6: Because, once you're in the front, like, you ain't moving them. I'm like, do you just, like, go and then you just sit in it?
9: Yeah.
6: And you just the whole concert?
8: We just had Olivia Rodrigo complaining that she could smell it from her fans.
9: Uh-huh.
6: That is disgusting. Like, because I always think, like, no shade, but like depends is for like a tickle or like a tinkle, and like no shade if like you have issues with your bladder, but like it's not for like a full on adult
9: release
6: explosion, right? Yeah. Like the diaper would be packed.
8: Yeah.
5: Well, don't you get people in your shows, Al, right in the front row? They don't want to move, so they got depends on. You know?
6: That's how you know. That's the real smell of success, chick. When you smell people's diapers, that means that you're so famous that they're not getting up.
5: Yeah, that's
8: You're doing great, or you're playing the old folks home. One of the two. Yeah. You're either your career's over or you're incredibly famous. Al Jackson is our guest.
6: I got a request to do a nudist resort yesterday.
9: Oh, are you going to do it?
5: You must say
6: yes.
9: All right.
8: I believe Mr. Godwin has done it, right?
11: Yeah, I've done it. Close
6: how
11: on
6: is
11: for
6: it?
11: Me. It's unique. It's hard to kind of focus, but they're a good audience.
6: That sounds like your therapist taught you to say that. Like after years of therapy,
5: that's such a comedian thing to say. Oh no, they're a great audience.
8: What would be funny would be if you got there and they said, "Now listen, the audience is completely naked, but do me a favor, I want you to keep it clean."
6: Oh, you know that's
8: nothing blue.
6: Can I just say this, Tom, and I know we're short on time today, but I want to say anybody that's booking a comedy show, especially one that there's always like the people that book them that are not going to attend. It's like the woman over the company that does the bookings, but she's like, I need you to be clean and I'll get there. The show's at Friday night. It's 27 kids that work in the call center and they don't want you to be clean. The person that booked you is within 100 miles of this gig. But they're just like, oh, and I'm looking and they're like, dude, you can say whatever. I'm like, I'm not going to let y'all jam me up, but let me know that I feel y'all. But it's just like, I don't know with clean. The internet is out there. We've all seen and heard everything. Can we stop with the clean?
8: Yeah. We got a cool Texas story coming up about a missing giraffe. But first, Al, before you go, you got to give me a word to learn. What do we got?
6: Oh, Tom, let's go with one easy one to ease ourselves into the weekend. Tom, what's a bag stopper?
8: A bag stopper?
6: Yes.
8: Okay, wait a minute now. Bag stopper.
6: I love that you write it down.
9: He does write them down.
6: I love it.
5: That's going to help.
9: Like he's going to, parcel it out like Greek and Latin derivatives,
8: two words. You got your bag, you got your stopper. I think I'm going to go logically like you talk about your bag, like Papa's got a brand new bag, or hey man, I would say to Pat, hey bro, what's your bag?
11: Right.
8: And you would say, I'm a singer, songwriter, right. I'm a comedian.
11: What's your bag?
8: So if you're a bag stopper, it's someone who is preventing you from doing your thing. How did I do?
6: Kind of. I mean, well, when they say, Tom, don't fumble the bag, what do they mean?
8: is this a is this a reference to
6: that was supposed to help him?
8: Hacky sack?
9: No.
8: The bag. Oh, is the bag the money bag?
6: Like, hey, yes.
8: Man, don't.
6: Yes.
9: Yep.
8: Is the bag stopper? I can't afford it. It's a bag stopper.
6: No, it would be like somebody else. It would be like if Josh was like, you know, I got a super lucrative private gig. And, you know, Tom's kind of being a backstopper. He scheduled the meeting right for, we never have meetings on Friday nights. Ah. And so, like, Tom's being a backstopper, like he's interfering with your money.
9: Yeah.
8: Well, that's good to know.
9: Yeah. Well, you want to be a backstopper, don't you?
12: No, I think he's got some backstoppers.
8: Yeah. Oh, yeah, that's it. Well, that's an interesting word, Al. Thank you very much.
6: It's a great phrase. It's like one of those that you'll use in real life. Like, he's being a backstopper right now. I'm just trying to make my money and move on.
8: All right.
6: But it's a real one. I love it.
8: Keep your eyes open for this missing giraffe. I'm not kidding.
6: All right. What's that code for
9: Gracie.
6: Something?
8: No, there's a real giraffe loose
9: Texas
8: in Texas.
9: Hill Country.
8: Mm-hmm. I'm not kidding.
6: Oh.
8: And, yeah. I mean, talk about, you know, the phrase needle in a haystack. I would think a giraffe would be the exact opposite.
9: Well, there's a
6: reason.
9: Yeah,
6: you can't tell your supervisor you can't find a giraffe. Like, you're not making detective.
8: Yeah. Yeah, look, let's see. There's a deer there. There's a cow there. I don't see any giraffe. Oh, wait a minute. What's that thing with the giant neck? Okay. Al, we'll talk to you soon. Thank you so much.
6: Love you guys.
8: All right.
9: Bye, Al.
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23: This person is really famous. This is E-R-I-N. That's a lady here. Not like double A here on our double A.
24: But she's catching on.
23: Okay. Dear fellas, yesterday's show was once in a lifetime. Christy was gone. Hooker was out. You guys haven't had to go to the third string since someone sat in for Dick Hitswater.
5: Is that right?
23: And I remember that now.
5: I don't.
23: Yeah, there was a special edition. I think it was, I forget. I just remember someone, I remember the line, sitting in for Dick Hitswater. That's obscure.
25: That is, but I kind of remember that too.
24: I know I called in for him once.
23: Oh, that could be it. All right. Oh. And that, maybe that's the one. But thank you very much, Aaron, in beautiful Idaho. We certainly appreciate it. And by the way, a special hello to my friends crossing the Mackinac Bridge. Joining of the upper and lower peninsulas of Michigan. Did you see any of those photographs yesterday?
5: I did not.
23: The smoke from Canada.
25: Mm-hmm. Oh, yeah.
23: I mean, it looked like...
5: I know air quality is at an all-time low.
23: It looked like they were crossing the Golden Gate in a fog. Really serious business.
24: Well, they have some fires going on?
23: Yeah. Real serious stuff. Now, I will...
24: Well, that maple.
5: You don't want that maple burning.
24: No.
5: That's like...
24: it's our main export.
5: Agent Orange. Maple starts burning.
23: What do you got over there?
5: Dear Bob and Tom Show, congratulations to a 21-year-old fisherman, Joshua and Jeff Oskey. Pay attention. His name's Ethan Bear. He caught a fish of a lifetime. He's from North Dakota, fishing with two buddies on July 10th. He hooked a 27-inch golden walleye.
24: Oh, really?
5: A remarkably rare color variation believed to be caused by a genetic pigment mutation.
24: Wild. I've obviously never seen one.
5: Look at that thing.
23: It looks like the 3/4 of the body from the top down is gold. That's beautiful.
24: Massive walleye.
23: It's as tall as that kid.
5: And it says 27-inch, but that thing looks longer in the picture.
23: Oh, he's sitting. Sorry. It's as long as from his genitals to his head.
5: Bear said the fish produced a strange golden flash as it neared the surface, and he wondered what the heck was going on. The entire boat froze. They realized what he had hooked. Even better, after getting a few incredible photos, they cut the fish up and had a big fry on the shore. No, they released the fish healthy and plans to have a replica made.
24: Oh, good. Yeah, I love that they can do that.
23: That's just beautiful. Just gorgeous.
5: What would the old timers say about going out fishing? You just throw them right back, you know. You know, and you're not going to keep a fish like that.
23: Did you ever use a stringer?
24: Yeah. Yeah, we had to use stringers before.
23: Yeah, I always liked those.
5: Yeah, well, that's where you shove it into their mouth.
23: No.
5: Runs out their anus.
23: There's like a nail sort of thing that goes in their mouth and out the gill. But the beauty of it is then if you're going to...
5: Don't call me Gil.
23: If you're going to eat them, then you could hold them up on the string and you have to use the phrase, mess o' fish. Which for me, I know that sounds very folksy.
5: That is too folksy for you. Mess o' fish.
23: I got thinking about something.
24: Yeah, we had a bunch of fish on a stringer one time and they left them in the water. And then when we went back for them, nothing but heads. The turtles had gotten to the water. we were like, oh, this is such a bummer in so many ways.
5: This is a true lesson.
24: Yeah.
23: And I don't know why that reminds me of this. I don't have the story yet, but they just discovered a new monkey.
24: Oh, gosh, really?
23: Yeah. And I think it's got, like, gold lip. Something weird about the lips or something.
25: Okay.
24: Yeah, gold-lipped monkey?
23: I could be wrong about the gold. But, yes, they've discovered a new monkey, I believe, in the Republic of the Congo.
24: Oh, gosh, you don't mess with the Congo.
25: No.
5: Congo monkeys.
24: Yeah.
5: Stay away.
23: Yeah. Well, I mean, you've still got, let's see, who's left? Peter Tork, no.
24: Only Dolan's, right?
23: Mickey Dolan's.
5: Mickey, yeah.
23: But there's a new monkey. We'll find out about that coming up.
24: All right.
23: We have an interesting letter here from Randall. He writes, I know it's taboo to say sorry to bother you at work, but half of you aren't at work lately, so I guess it is relevant.
5: What the hell is that supposed to mean? We're doing the best we can.
23: My son went to a Catholic grade school. They had to wear a uniform. And they had their choice of wearing the uniform's pants or the uniform shorts. That makes sense.
25: Right.
23: That makes sense. His friends were all wearing shorts. And he was set on wearing shorts, too, but he forgot what shorts were called. And he told his mom he didn't want to wear his long sleeve shorts anymore. Oh, that's sweet. That's nice. Now, I'm a big fan of school uniforms, by the way.
24: Okay. Easy.
23: Yeah. Well, you don't like them?
25: No.
24: I'm teasing.
25: Yeah.
5: Well,
23: my youngest still has to wear a uniform.
25: Right.
23: It just cuts down on a lot of bullying, et cetera, et cetera, et cetera.
25: Yeah.
23: Oh, did you think I was going to go the other way with that? I would like to see it go all the way through high school. It just make things a lot easier, don't you think?
5: Could you wear? No, you had a suit and tie in school.
23: Yeah, we had to wear. Well, not a suit. We had to wear a coat and tie.
5: Coat and tie.
24: Did everybody wear the same coat?
23: No.
24: Oh, okay. It wasn't a
5: crest or no crest?
23: No crest. Oh,
24: gotcha. Gotcha.
23: But I, for all practical purposes, had one tie hanging in my locker all year.
24: Yeah.
23: But the thing was, you had to have a real tie.
25: Oh, okay.
23: Because the first day, every new kid, someone would walk up, hey, is that tie fake? Boom, and pull it off. And if it was, you were marked for life. Boys are so much fun. They're so nice. I was thinking about something the other day. You know, I don't want to go through the whole story again, but you may recall that I was stuck at an airport for from 11 to 7.
5: 36 hours is what I heard.
23: Well, it took 36 hours to get home. But
5: right.
23: The first day we waited for the plane was there, but they kept saying it was going to go, and it didn't.
25: Hmm.
23: And we were sitting in this, essentially a trailer with no windows in the Bahamas, boiling. People go, oh, you got to stay an extra day in the Bahamas. That must have been great. No, it wasn't. But... I have a thing. I don't drink anything before I get on airplanes.
25: Right.
23: Because I don't want to have to get up and pee.
5: Right. Mm-hmm.
23: So I was thinking about this. So I didn't drink anything. No water, no soft drinks. I didn't have anything once I got to the airport. No fluids of any kind.
5: Oh, good.
23: Then finally, when we got back to the hotel after a taxi ride, a boat trip, and another taxi ride. You ever have your pee look like mustard with the same with the same viscosity?
25: Oh no!
23: I'm not sure what that means, but
24: because it might be some slight
23: slight
24: dehydration there.
23: Yeah. But I wasn't really conscious of it, and they did have water there. But I'm not going to drink the water because then I'll get. Guys, I hate having to get up and pee on an airplane. Am I the only one?
24: It's never comfortable, but I'll do it.
5: I don't have any choice. I have to.
24: And a lot of times I just want to stretch my legs anyway. So
5: I go a lot.
24: Any excuse to stand for 10 seconds. Yeah.
23: And am I the only one that assumes as soon as I get into the bathroom on an airplane, it's going to drop 10,000 feet?
24: Oh, yeah. No, I never worry about it.
25: I do.
24: Maybe I should.
23: I've only had to sit down and do that once on an airplane.
24: You did, though.
23: I was terrified.
24: Yeah.
23: I thought, oh, my God. How embarrassing would it be?
5: It's a wonder you could make the transaction.
23: Well, no, it's a wonder I didn't make it in the aisle.
24: Oh, one of those.
23: As you know, sometimes when duty calls, you don't really have a choice. Okay, Josh, this one, this letter may require a little bit of thinking.
24: Oh, and that's the amount of thinking I'm good at.
5: Just a little bit.
23: This guy, this is Jordan. He goes, I set a goal to read 100 books this year.
24: Mm.
23: I'm well on my way.
24: Oh, good for you.
23: That is amazing. That's great. Especially if you've noticed lately, there was a really interesting article about the number of people who still read books.
25: Yeah.
23: Is plummeting.
24: Apparently it's Tom, me, and this guy.
23: Yeah. he goes, a few books on my to-read list were added after hearing you guys mention them on the show. Into Thin Air. Which is a great book about climbing Mount Everest.
25: Right.
24: Yes.
23: Just a terrific read.
24: And you'll read that one in a day. You won't want to stop.
23: Yeah. I've read it twice. It's so good. And then Where the Crawdads Sing.
25: Yeah.
24: Oh, I loved that book. And that's especially for popular lit, that's a really good book.
23: Yeah. And then I feel like Oprah here for a second because she has her book club. He's asking what books we would recommend to add to his list.
24: Oh, geez.
23: There's a lot of them. I'll tell you one. The book I've read twice in the last year is John Green's book. It's got an odd title, The Anthropocene Revisited.
25: Okay.
23: It's kind of a bio. It's really cool. It's a nonfiction. Really good.
5: Sounds a bit snooty to me.
23: No, not at all.
5: Oh.
23: He's a real. It's really down to earth. It's terrific. Did you ever read that book On Writing?
5: I did actually. Stephen King.
23: By Stephen King.
5: Yeah.
25: Oh, okay.
23: Where it's not an autobiography, but it kind of is.
25: All right.
23: Where he writes about some, and it's great. It doesn't matter if you like, and it's not a horror thing. It's a nonfiction.
25: Okay.
23: This thing with John Green's the same. I'd recommend that. How about this one, Chuck? I think you read it, Dropped Names by Frank Langella.
5: Yep, I love that book. Oh, I listened to it. Yeah.
23: Frank Langella, he's the guy that was
5: great
23: famous
5: stories.
23: In the 70s for playing Dracula. Terrific actor. The opening chapter of that book is one of the coolest. I don't want to spoil. There's an unbelievable story.
25: Okay.
23: He's like 20 years old, and something happens to him that is just absolutely staggering.
25: Yeah.
23: Funny and amazing right off the bat. Josh, any come to mind if you had to recommend something
24: for
23: Jordan?
24: Oh, I just throw out some authors. Anything by Dennis Lehane, Tim O'Brien. I mean, I could go.
23: Tim O'Brien, he wrote was Going After
24: Cacciato was one of his books, yeah.
25: Great. Did you guys read Griffin Dunn's?
24: Yeah,
23: I did.
5: Oh, that was good. Yeah.
25: I loved that.
5: I read that, yeah.
23: Yeah, and another good one is Michael McDonald's book.
25: Yeah. Oh, I want to read that, yeah. Yep.
5: That's really good.
23: And then Donald Fagen has a book called Eminent Hipsters. Donald Fagen from Steely Dan. The first half of that book is great. Then it turns awful. Mm. You can tell he's bored. But the first half is great.
5: Dick Cavett has, I found it on iBooks. It's

0: That was amazing.
1: Did you see the story a couple weeks ago about the lady that got eaten by an alligator? That was right near DeLand.
2: Oh, no.
0: Yeah. Oh, well, because they'd had a hot day hiking, and they saw a little pond, so they just got into the pond and thought they'd cool themselves off in Florida.
2: That's what the woman said?
0: Yeah.
1: We're friends.
2: Right. Oh, yeah.
0: Cool. She's going to jump in.
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1: Hey, guy, we just landed in Tarmac.
0: Get it.
1: I just got in from PPA through MCO.
0: Whoa.
1: Just trying to hit the Starbucks before I head to the game. I'm at B19.
0: Uh-huh.
1: I have to go all the way to Bravo 54 in less than 20 minutes.
0: Good Lord.
1: It's a lifetime in my world.
0: I'll bet.
1: I know. I had to call you guys today because...
2: Hey, Tarmac.
3: Oh, crap. Bob and Tom, it's that same guy.
0: Oh, no.
3: Oh, a huge client of ours, and I'll be damned if I always forget his name.
4: This guy?
0: No.
3: Oh, hang tight. Maybe it'll come to me this time. I got to find out this guy's name.
0: All right.
2: Kenneth Ulysses Nelson Tarmac.
1: I know.
2: Oh, that is a mouthful.
1: Yeah.
2: Kenneth Ulysses Nelson Tarmac.
1: Yeah, my God. His two heroes were President Grant and Nelson Mandela.
0: Wow.
1: He was early on Mandela. I can't believe you know my whole name. Well, just for kicks, what's your full name, sir? I bet it doesn't roll off the tongue like mine.
2: No, that's a mouthful, I got to tell you. Hey, I don't have the four names like you. I'm not Catholic. I just got the three. So just take William and combo that up with my first and last name.
1: Oh. Yeah, we'll do.
3: Bob and Tom, I think this might do it.
0: Okay.
1: Hey, check this out. Look what Tobit gave us for bonus this year, cowboy. Only gold-level guys got these. Customized Corinthian leather business card holders.
0: Ooh.
1: I rock it old school. I don't keep crap on my phone. Mm-hmm. And look, I'm saving the top spot just for you, Mr. Numero Uno. Now that rolls off the tongue. Give me that card over here.
2: Hey, Kenny, you're not going to believe this, but I just gave my last card away.
0: Oh.
2: And they are beauties, 100% acrylic.
1: Wow.
2: Oh. I promise I'll have a card for you next time. You know, in fact, I just gave away my last card to Rick Ramica from Ducor.
1: Ducor? That's our top competitor now, Junior. Mm-hmm. When did Ramica change teams?
2: Well, he's been with them since the holidays. Actually, he and his family came over for our annual Christmas party
1: tonight.
2: I told you, you're always welcome to come. All you got to do is call.
1: I know.
2: You know my name's in the book.
1: Just busy.
2: Just look it up. Yeah, Ramika and his wife got me and the little lady personalized Snuggies.
1: Wow.
0: Ooh.
2: Our names are stitched right on the front.
0: Nice.
1: Your names are on the front? No kid, you got a picture of those? I'd almost pay.
2: Sorry, Kenny, no photos. We love those things. They are a big hit.
1: Wow. Well, you know, I'm sorry I couldn't make it, but I knew I'd see you again, and I just hung onto your gift card right here in my car. I'd actually have a few of them. Went all out with gift card medleys this year for our top clients. I certainly might as well just pop them in the mail.
3: Baba Tom, hang tight. I got to do some quick re-gifting.
0: All right.
1: He likes to personalize things now. It's Tobik's new motto. Yeah, here you go. Brand new one.
0: Oh.
2: Circuit City. Thanks, Kenny.
1: That's not all. This one. This one's good for $100.
0: Oh.
2: Montgomery Ward.
1: Oh, they got everything.
2: You're too kind.
1: I know. And here's another one, but I'm going to need you to sign for this one. It's like a membership thing.
0: Oh.
2: Yeah, a service merchandise, huh?
1: Yeah, you're gonna have to sign right here, Chief.
0: Uh-huh.
1: Just let it rip. Just sign right here.
2: Yeah, I know. When I used to go in there, they always had you sign stuff. So, okay, here's the thing. Oh, you got a Sharpie?
1: Yeah.
2: Okay.
1: Let it rip.
2: Here you go.
1: Wow, you a doctor now, too? That's pretty much a straight line, Shooter. Looks like one of the answers on Final Jeopardy when the people are just guessing and the last few letters kind of fade away. Maybe you should print right under so the people at Service Merchandise don't question anything.
2: Look, I don't know, Kenny. I got to get going. In fact, I don't even think there's a store around my house anymore.
1: Huh.
2: I got to get going. I tell you what, I'm going to put you on the VIP list for our convention out in Scottsdale.
1: Oh.
2: It is beautiful out there.
1: Will do, son. Will do.
2: And do me a favor, hit me up on Twitter.
1: Okay, no problem, Big Timer. What's your handle on Twitter?
2: You ain't going to believe this. I'm one of the rare guys that actually got his name as my handle.
0: Wow.
2: That is rare.
1: Whew. Don't I know.
2: Gotta go.
1: Don't I know. I got to stay too. See you in Phoenix.
3: I got to make a quick phone call.
0: Oh, again. Boy.
5: Okay.
0: Yes. Wow.
5: I believe we're having another lady getting on the line. We're looking for Allie Breen. There we go.
6: We did that for Allie because she's one of the world's most renowned female belchers.
7: Is that right?
8: That's new for me.
5: Comedian Allie Breen is our guest. The show is called Sexy Time. And Allie, are you in Florida or England? Where
8: I'm in
5: you?
8: Florida, and I forgot my tripod, so I'm trying to make this work. There we go.
5: Yeah, we can see you. You look great.
8: Okay, perfect.
5: You look very nice, of course.
8: Thank you.
5: And when are you going? Now, you've got this new boyfriend in England, right?
8: Yes, I do.
5: That's still happening. And when are you going back to see him?
8: The end of the month.
5: Wow. Nonstop.
8: Yeah.
4: once again, in your private time, you rob banks. Is that right?
8: Yes. Well, now, I do.
5: The way the show works is you can find Allie Breen, Allibreen, on your favorite social media platform. Send her your letters and we'll try to fix your love problems. What have we got for starters?
8: Dear Allie, me and my boyfriend split everything equally. Rent, bills, dinner, entertainment. He makes a lot more than me and I never complain. But at dinner, he usually orders more expensive things and gets two or three more drinks than I do. So I did bring that up and he said, oh, I didn't know we were itemizing things, making me feel cheap. But isn't he being cheap, making me subsidize his drinking and eating?
5: Oh, if he's having an extra three drinks every night, he may need to see an alcohol counselor.
4: Get in the program. Yeah.
8: There might be bigger problems.
5: Yeah, that seems kind of unreasonable to me.
6: I can't relate to this guy. I don't know. Why is he making you pay for half of your the meals?
7: If anything, separate it by a percentage of your salary. Like, if he makes a lot more, shouldn't he be doing, like, 70 and you're doing 30%?
9: Yeah, exactly.
5: But that's a little bit.
8: Yeah.
5: Would it be a little
6: more? You're dating Bernie Sanders?
7: Unless you're contributing. Like, someone would want to contribute, but you also don't want to be, like, cool.
5: It'd be a little more elegant to go, okay, I'll tell you what, I'll pay for every third meal.
7: Yeah.
5: Rather than going, okay, let's see, what's 70% of $64?
6: Right. No, the guy needs to pay for all the meals.
4: Yeah.
7: Or just go Dutch. Like, just pay for yourself and then.
5: Did you ever see the play Lysistrata? What she does is she withholds sex until he starts paying for everything, right? Am I getting it right, Josh?
6: Pretty much. You've got, it's Lysistrata, so you got that wrong, but yes.
5: Well, no, it's lice, like body lice. because famously, all the women had the crabs. Yeah, I don't know. I think this is ridiculous.
4: Aren't you a team? Can't you be a team?
5: Okay,
4: be a team.
8: Yes, exactly.
6: Yeah, I don't get it. Yeah. We're with you, ma'am. We are with you.
7: Yeah.
5: I don't know. How do you fix it? How do you fix it, though?
7: When the waiter comes, go two checks. There you go.
6: Yeah.
7: And if he gets mad about it, be like, calm down. What's the problem?
6: That's actually not a bad answer.
7: I'm paying for mine.
6: So these will be separate checks.
5: And you just pissed off the server.
6: Well, then don't be a server. I've never understood that.
5: Are you a separate checks guy?
6: I'm not necessarily a separate checks guy, but when that happens, I don't want any complaints from the help.
4: Remember that? I had a problem with Bonnie. Remember this? A couple of weeks ago, I ordered my fried pickles out of order, and I thought she was going to hit me with her little her little Kindle device there. She was putting her order in. You should
8: order the fried pickles. You can't order them at a certain point.
4: I didn't order them first. I ordered my entree and said, hey, I'd like some fried pickles. Well, I have to go back now, is what she said. I got to go back. It was a whole scene, Josh.
6: Unfair. Yeah.
5: Let's move on. Here in the Bob and Hunt program, we are presenting Sexy Time with Allie Breen. What's our next problem?
8: Dear Allie, my girlfriend is a masseuse. The other day, I had to go into her underwear drawer to get a pair of socks, and there was a stack of money in there. I said, whoa, what's this? And she said she puts all of her tips in there, but that seems like a lot. Do you think she's giving happy endings?
6: No.
8: And should I ask her if she is?
4: Yes. Happy ending.
6: No, you dummy.
4: It's the only thing can generate a tip like that.
6: You know what? I am with you on this, Jake.
4: Yes.
6: Confront her and accuse her of...
4: Is that what you want?
6: ...of giving HJs.
8: Doing sexual favors.
6: Yeah. Okay.
9: My ex-wife, actually, when we were married, she was a professional masseuse. And there was, comics would come in town and they, oh, my back's hurting. I'm like, oh, my wife's a masseuse. You should go see her. $100 for a massage. They're like, does that include the happy ending? I was like, guess what? You don't get a massage from my wife. No, it doesn't. No.
5: Then you would do it.
9: Yeah, I'll do it if you're paying enough.
4: You know how comedians are, huh?
9: Yeah, they aren't scummy at all.
4: Okay.
8: Oh, yeah.
5: Yeah, this is ridiculous.
6: It is. You don't know how that could be a year's worth of tips in there. You have no idea.
4: You're an idiot, sir.
9: Well, if you tip 20, 30 bucks on a massage and she gives five massages a day after a week, that's a bunch of cash.
6: I know.
9: Your drawer.
6: Yeah, right. No, this guy's,
8: Yeah, this guy's jumping to conclusions.
6: Yeah.
9: I think he wants
8: you were with your wife, did she give you massages all the time or was it one of those things she was too exhausted
9: She was training, yes. But once she did it for a living, I never saw another one.
8: That was it.
9: I get it. Like, I landscaped. I didn't want to go home and plant roses.
6: Right.
9: Like,
6: right.
9: I get it.
4: Oh, yeah.
5: Yeah, okay. Makes sense. How do you know if a masseuse is doing the happy endings? What's the trick?
8: Yes, I always wonder that, too. How do you broach that?
4: I believe it's something to do with the towel. Am I right on this?
6: The towel?
5: Is there some kind of a code?
4: I think there might be, yeah. That's the feeling I get. I'm basing this on absolutely nothing.
8: Like what, though? Like you take the towel off of your self? Is it that obvious?
6: Could interesting.
4: Be. Or half staff, possibly? I'm not sure.
6: Somebody write us anonymously and tell us what the codes are.
5: But wouldn't you get arrested?
4: For,
8: do you pitch a tent? Well, that's one way.
5: Well, yeah, I mean,
4: maybe when you roll over, the towel goes askew. That's
6: right.
4: Another signal.
6: And if she corrects it quickly, then you know that probably things are off the table. But
5: is there some kind of like code in the sign out front?
4: I don't know.
7: I think when you book your appointment, you just say, I'm not a cop. And then they're, okay.
6: I learned,
7: then they can offer it up.
6: When I lived in South Korea, I would see these places. There would be barbershop poles on the outside of buildings, like in between restaurants and stuff. And I had lived there for a couple of months, and finally the guy I worked with goes, you know what those barbershop poles are? And I go, no. And he goes, those are happy ending places.
4: Oh.
6: And I was like, are you kidding me? Because they were everywhere.
5: Wow, that's great. So it's a shave and a haircut. BJ.
4: that's exactly really interesting. Right.
6: Yeah.
8: So, oh, wow. And oh my gosh, I wonder if that's still the case, because if not, all the listeners who are in South Korea right now are going to be running to those places, seeing how it is.
6: Went to one.
5: Nice haircut.
6: And I got a massage, and when it came time for the other stuff, I passed because it was an open room with like 8 cots, and I was right next to this other guy.
4: Oh,
7: so weird.
4: Wow.
6: And he was getting the extra stuff.
4: Oh, really?
6: I literally looked over, and she was on top of him.
4: No kidding. What?
6: Yeah, yeah.
8: Wait, so, that's a lot of extra.
4: What a glorious place to live.
6: Oh, I went, get me out of here. And so then I paid for my just shoulder rub or whatever and stood outside waiting for my buddy.
5: I have a question. Have you ever seen that thing at the airport? Some airports now where they've got like the masseuse right there in the hallway.
6: Oh, yeah. Some shopping malls have
4: a relaxation break or something.
8: Yeah.
5: Maybe I'm just too self-conscious. Do you think you could? Could you do that?
6: No, oh, yeah. I wasn't interested in that, but I see why people would.
9: Get a happy ending at the mall?
6: No.
9: Yes, I could do
6: just
9: that.
6: Just a regular massage.
5: Oh, okay. I was talking about just kidding.
4: You'd have your face buried down in that weird pillow. You wouldn't.
6: Yeah, you're not.
8: They'd have a hard time getting you the happy ending.
6: I get why people do that.
5: Yeah, I get why they do it. I just think I'm too self-conscious.
4: Oh, yeah.
5: Now, shoe shine at the airport.
6: I'd be way more self-conscious about a shoe shine.
5: I love getting my shoes.
4: I think guys do this because of the orgasm, I think. Is that why they do that?
6: Mostly.
4: Yeah.
6: That's the part that feels real good.
5: Okay. Allie Breen is our guest. Allie is a very fine comedian. Now, are you in a hotel or is that the condo you're rehabbing?
8: It's the Airbnb. Yeah, it's the condo. I mean, it's actually a house. You always say condo. It's a house.
5: Okay. Well, it looks very nice.
4: We know what words are, Allie. Okay.
5: Okay. Now, let's get to our next letter, Allie.
8: Dear Allie, my boyfriend always says when he sees a hot girl that that's his hall pass. I get that it's a joke, but isn't it insulting that he basically keeps telling me all the girls he wants to bang? I don't do that to him, but maybe I should start.
5: Oh, absolutely.
4: Yeah, he's a jerk.
6: I'll tell you this. I think this is a sign of a guy who is not cheating on you. The guy who's cheating doesn't joke about who else he wants to bang. So I think I really do believe you can take some comfort in that.
5: Yeah, but if you find it offensive, I what's good for the goose is good for the gander or whatever.
6: Yeah.
7: I don't know, Josh. He sounds pretty dumb. So he might actually cheat on her with one of these girls. Because why would you keep saying that to your girlfriend? Like, well, she's hot. I'd bang her. You know?
6: I don't know why he would
7: If that's cool with you,
8: also,
7: honey.
8: Don't guys get one? Isn't it a one hall pass thing?
7: Yes.
8: You can't say that for every hot girl you see.
7: Yeah.
6: No, that's not how that works. You're exactly right. And usually it's reserved for famous people. And
9: not your sister.
5: Yeah. Not the lady who lives next door.
6: Yeah.
5: That does gardening.
6: Yeah, the guy's asking for her to be upset. That's for sure.
7: Yeah, please.
8: Yeah, he's
7: right
8: trying
7: back.
8: To stir it.
9: I feel like, though, if he's doing that, he's trying to be funny.
6: He is.
9: On some level, and she doesn't.
6: She even admitted it.
9: Oh. Okay.
6: I know he's joking, but, yeah.
7: God, break up. He's not funny. He just sounds terrible.
4: That's a good a reason as any to break up.
9: Yeah.
8: That is true. And once again, if she actually laughed at the first one and then he does it 10 more times, for her to be like, all right, I laughed the first time. Can we stop?
6: Yeah,
8: like,
6: let's knock this off.
7: We get it. You're not funny.
5: Okay.
8: Yeah.
5: All righty. Let's move on. You can reach Allie Breen, by the way. Allibreen on your favorite social media platform. What you got, Allie?
8: By the way, can I just say there were Bob and Tom fans who came out to the last Florida show who were awesome. But whenever people see me now, they go Allibreen.
4: Hilarious.
5: Do you want to find her or not? I mean.
8: Yeah, I love it.
6: She's not criticizing it.
5: Okay,
6: it's fun.
5: Okay.
6: Yeah,
8: no, I love it. It's become my trademark, apparently. Dear Allie, my wife and I are trying to get pregnant, and sex has gone from really, really hot to really not. Instead of sexy time talk, it's turned into impregnation talk and baby talk, and it's killing my boner. I tried to tell her, and she got upset that planting a baby doesn't excite me. Well, not like that, and see what I mean?
6: Well... Mr. Killing My Boner, I'm not too convinced your sexy talk is all that sexy.
4: Yeah. You know what I mean on that, Josh. Yeah. He kills the boner.
6: You don't want to murder my ding dong.
4: What the hell? So this skirt comes in and she says,
5: hey, look, I don't want to spill any on my muscle shirt.
4: That's right.
6: No, that's what kind of happens. I get it. I bet every guy gets this when you are trying.
8: Right.
6: It can.
5: I'm sure it would really upset the guy. I said, hey, listen, can you come home during your lunch break? I'm going to be ready. Oh, sorry. No, I can't. I'm having a ham and cheese sandwich I've been worried about all day. Go home.
6: An honest answer, I think, is a quick Google search of how to keep things exciting in the bedroom while trying to conceive. Honestly, it sounds clunky, but I think you're going to get some good advice from real professionals.
5: That's going to land you on a website?
6: I promise you.
4: Well,
6: yeah.
4: ChatGPT will spit it
6: right
4: out, I bet.
6: Yeah. Right.
7: Yeah. How about
8: you can be dirty about impregnating someone still.
6: Yeah,
8: right?
6: Of course.
5: I got a couple of tips for the guy. First of all, careful where you go. There's a variety of places where you can have your little sperm party.
4: Is that right?
5: Yeah.
4: The headboard wouldn't be one of them to get her pregnant. Is that right?
5: Yeah, you want to make sure that you're in the right place. You know what I'm saying?
4: Gotcha.
5: You know where A and B and C all go.
8: Okay, right, sure.
5: We'll move on. We have time for one more letter with Allie Breen. Allie, what have you got?
8: Dear Allie, my best female friend is dating one of my best male friends. I know he cheats on her, and she is pretty awesome. If I were dating her, I'd treat her so much better.
4: Uh-oh.
8: But I can't be the one to tell her about it, obviously, because then they'd think I was doing it to have a chance. But regardless, I just think she deserves better. What would you do here?
7: Ooh.
5: We had more or less the same story a couple weeks ago.
8: Yeah, there's been, I think it's a theme that this kind of thing happens. Yeah, he can't be the one to tell. I mean, I don't think that would help his situation with her.
7: If you ask the right questions to her without telling her, then maybe you can lead her on to make assumptions. Huh?
6: Making assumptions. Always the best thing to do in a relationship.
7: I'm just going
6: to
7: ask you a few questions and you can answer, like, where was he last night? Or where was he last week? Did you guys go out? Oh, you didn't go out?
9: Even if she breaks up with him, she doesn't want you. So...
7: She might as a rebound.
9: No. If she's one of your best friends, don't mess it up. Just let them do their thing. She doesn't like you like that. I'm sorry, buddy.
6: I'm kind of with Jeff on this. I think the way to retract her is to back off or I don't know.
9: Let it happen naturally.
6: Yeah.
9: It'll figure itself out.
4: Let it be a secret for the rest of your life, I think.
6: Yeah.
8: Let it fester inside you.
5: Then there's the threesome route.
4: What? No.
7: Two guys and a girl?
8: Well, there's always, whenever they do break up, he can comfort her and give it a shot. He just can't be the one to cause the breakup, I would say.
6: Right.
5: I think I just thought of the solution to our first letter.
6: First letter?
8: Oh.
5: Yeah, the first letter was the one in which the guy kept saying to his girlfriend, every time he'd see a woman, he'd go, oh, yeah.
9: Oh, hall pass.
5: She's super hot. I want a hall pass on her. Next time, she should just say, when he says, yeah, I'd do her, she should say, I'll do her with you.
6: The guy completes right there? I mean, what's the end game there? That's
5: See if he's bluffing.
8: He doubled his thing altogether.
6: My boyfriend said this girl was hot, so I said, hey, why don't you bang both of us? Now he does it all the time. Yeah. I don't know what could have happened.
5: I'll see your 10 and raise you 20. I think it's good.
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5: Well, Captain, our Captain Tom Cruise.
20: I prefer your majesty.
6: I'll remember that.
20: Got a couple letters. We got to clarify some stuff.
7: Uh-oh.
20: We've learned a few things today. Did you explain the bucket thing to her yet?
6: May have been in here when we had a Tomism. A man's wife was doing some cleaning of the car, wanted the shop vac to be moved, and asked her husband to please move the sock bucket.
7: The suck bucket.
6: Yeah.
7: Okay.
20: I think the suck bucket should become part of the parlance, if you will.
7: Yeah.
20: You could call someone, yeah, what a suck bucket.
6: Yeah.
7: That is good.
20: That
6: it's something simple, you know, that you're playing catch and they drop the football.
7: Yeah.
6: Oh, you suck bucket.
20: I like that very much. We've also learned a little bit of history today. We just learned that from a so-called outhouse expert, if you've dropped anything in there, don't go off.
7: I don't think anyone needs anyone to tell them that.
20: But how do people drop stuff? You don't check your work at an outhouse.
7: Yeah.
20: Get it done and move on.
6: You don't look in?
20: Don't take your wedding ring and spin it around your finger. Don't take your camera out. Don't drop your sunglasses.
6: But I at least look. I want to see how mine meshes with everything else.
7: Oh,
6: you don't want to see how it adds to the collage?
20: Okay, sorry. Let's move forward here. We took a quiz.
6: You don't want to see if you can recognize yours?
7: Stop.
20: We took a quiz. Miss Hooker gave us a quiz that terms that men probably don't know about things in the world of being a lady.
7: Yes. Sure.
20: Can you give me one more example?
7: What's the beauty blender? We did that.
20: The beauty blender, I found out, is a sponge that you use to
21: makeup sponge.
20: Meld
21: is what we called,
7: your foundation.
6: Oskay knew it right away.
7: Yeah.
9: Yeah, they're all over our bathroom.
6: Yeah, I never knew they had a name. I'm glad to know it.
7: Yeah, there you go.
20: The triangular sponges.
21: Maybe triangle. They could be sphere shaped. They could. Yeah, they're all kinds of shapes now.
20: So the point is, we're learning things.
7: Yeah, you're learning. Yeah. What are you teaching us? Yeah.
20: Well, I'm trying my best.
6: Uh-oh. Well, here's a question for some women.
21: Okay.
6: Quiz. Do you know that you can bring up a topic that's very serious when I'm not about to drift off to sleep? You could do it, say, at dinner.
21: Okay.
6: Yeah.
7: Josh, I have a feeling that these aren't questions for Christy or I.
6: These might be directed toward exes.
9: I don't know. I feel like those are very universal.
20: My question was, do you know how long I haven't been able to read your mind? Okay.
21: Oh, wait. There is something about laying in bed, though, that all of a sudden you want to talk. I don't know what it is.
6: I've given you four chances.
9: Yeah.
7: No.
6: Is there something you want to talk about? No. Something you want to talk about? No.
21: And that's not even serious.
6: And then as I am literally entering dream world, you know, there is something I want to, about to throw you out the window.
7: This has been a thing, but I have decided that I have to say no the first time he asks. The first time my husband goes, is something wrong? I go, no, because I would like to work through this on my own.
6: Would you ever say that?
7: Yeah, I do say that.
6: Okay, I say that. I love that.
7: I said, but please ask in a couple of hours.
6: Oh, Jess, that's amazing.
7: Yes.
6: It really is.
7: Yeah, because I find the dumbest things to complain about sometimes. And so now in therapy, I'm learning like, hey, this is a you problem. It's not a him problem. You got to like give some effort.
6: Yes.
7: Before you attack him and rip his head off.
20: Yeah. But I don't, it's not just the serious stuff, Josh.
21: Yeah.
20: It's the minor stuff.
21: Yep.
20: Well, I've got to get up at 3 a.m. It's 10:30. Good night. What, wallpaper?
21: I'm guilty of this.
7: We have
20: wallpaper in Hart's room.
21: Yeah,
20: uh-huh. Really?
21: Do you think we should get that shaker garage door? Do you think we should get? I'm guilty of doing that.
20: Well, stop it.
6: Yeah.
20: Okay, sorry.
6: How universal is this? Do women know that if you...
21: We know everything. What are you talking about?
6: If you give a... you finish a bowl of cereal and then you give it a cursory rinse under the faucet, you don't need a chisel and a hammer 9 hours later to clean that bowl.
1: I know my kids don't know that.
6: Right.
21: Do you know that the... house, we rinse and put it right in the dish.
20: Did you know that the outside of the space shuttle is made from... a cereal that has been left in the bowl overnight. Yes, and you can come back from space and it won't burn off.
21: Yeah,
20: we don't have
21: that problem.
20: Mm-hmm. Now,
9: And you want kids, Josh?
6: Yes.
9: Wait until you try to put one of them to sleep at night. And you've spent just 14 hours with them.
6: Yeah.
9: You're tucking them in and then they go, hey, how come you and mommy aren't together anymore? You're like, oh, yeah, this is the time to tackle that. Oh, yeah. Or they'll be like, is there a God? You're like, yeah, at 9:30 at night on Tuesday. Yeah, that's when we should be having this conversation.
20: Yeah, but when they ask you about why aren't you and mommy together anymore, that's when you go to, you want me to tell you why puppies die? Okay.
21: Oh, jeez.
20: Okay. So now we also learned about purple shampoo.
1: Purple shampoo, yes. Mm-hmm. Do you remember what that's for?
20: If you get your hair dyed.
21: Mm-hmm. It takes the brassiness out.
20: You're supposed to do that afterward?
1: Yes, do that. Like
21: if you have blonde.
20: Got this from longtime listener Andrew.
1: Okay.
20: Air Force veteran. If you caught the crabs, the prescription was, quote, blue shampoo.
6: Oh.
20: So that must be Quell, I believe.
1: That's what
20: Was that blue?
21: I don't know.
1: I think it was blue. It wasn't purple. It was blue.
20: Okay,
1: yeah.
20: Blue shampoo. Thank you very much. We also learned that Zachary Taylor, president, died a few days after July 4th, and I jokingly said he died from eating a mayonnaise sandwich at a July 4th celebration so Millard Fillmore could become president. I was kidding. Got this letter from Amanda, Youngstown, Ohio. Actually, Zachary Taylor did die of an intestinal ailment. The food that got him wasn't mayonnaise. He was being served cherries and cream at a 4th of July celebration.
6: Yes.
20: Refrigerated in the 1850s. He spent the day throwing back cherries and drinking milk that had been sitting in the hot July sun.
21: Oh, God.
20: Essentially, his day went like this. Eat a lot of cherries, drink a lot of questionable milk, have terrible diarrhea, die.
21: Yikes.
20: Thank you, Amanda. Thank you for...
6: Wow.
20: Good to know.
21: Okay. Happy summer.
20: All right. So now we can move on from there with Christy Lee back at the news desk.
6: Must be quite a jubilee.
20: Mm-hmm. Cherry. Jubilee.
21: A Tucker Research survey discovered how much time Americans spend watching oddly satisfying social media videos.
6: Do you have any, Christy?
21: Yeah, I do.
6: What are yours?
21: I love watching this bee collector lady down in Florida. She goes and collects these huge hives of bees. And I'm a sucker for all animal videos, any kind of animal.
6: I'm like, comforted by, there's a guy I love, his name's S&B Mowing.
1: Yep.
21: Yes, I watch that guy.
6: And it's very satisfying to watch it. Well, he's also doing it, he's doing great charitable
21: work. Right, he'll go to a home that's been, obviously an elderly person lives there and cannot keep up their yard.
6: Yeah.
21: And he'll do the whole yard.
6: For free.
21: Yeah.
6: You just watch him mow, and it's sped up.
9: Yeah, it's a time lapse.
6: He also does some power washing.
9: Yes. Oh, the power washing's very good.
6: And there's a guy who power washes rugs.
1: That's a good rug washing.
6: It's like he pulled him out of the bottom of a lake.
21: Yeah.
6: And he gets these things pristine. It's great.
9: So that's fun to watch sober, too?
6: Yes, it is.
20: So wait a minute. So instead of going out and cleaning your porch, you watch someone do it?
6: Well, mine doesn't need cleaning, so it's really comforting.
20: I don't do any of this stuff.
21: Two-thirds admit to watching this subgenre of social media, spending 30 minutes a day or 156 hours a year consuming the content.
6: Boy, I don't do that.
20: Maybe you could find one for me, because I don't do any. I'd like to watch one where ex-jocks with their hats on backwards get hit by trains. And die? Do they have a category for that?
21: We're talking about...
6: I can see why you would be sad.
9: You want to go on Twitter. That's where you find that.
21: Pimple popping videos rank the most sought after content.
20: That's unbelievable.
6: No thanks for me.
20: Are these real people getting zits?
21: Oh, yeah. Yes.
6: Or they're popping their own.
21: Yeah,
9: boils, Lance.
6: The only time I see them is when it's by accident, and I go, oh, jeez.
21: If I get these in my timeline now, because we're talking about this, I'm going to be so
6: Will your daughters watch those?
21: No, they don't care for
6: those
21: either.
6: It's always, everybody I know who likes them, girls.
20: Are these on their face?
21: Yeah.
1: Sometimes on their back.
6: Back, yeah.
21: It can be anywhere.
6: Shoulders.
21: there's Dr. Pimple Popper. That's a TV show.
20: I'm not going to watch it. Are they holding their phone and then they're...
21: Yeah, it's up close. You see
20: so
21: the
20: whole
21: thing.
20: So they're doing a one-handed zit squeeze?
6: Mm-hmm. Yep. It's brutal.
1: Yeah, I can't finish one. I won't.
6: No, I don't like them at all. Scroll. Yeah, yeah, I know.
20: To. Are they sponsored?
1: Maybe.
6: Some of them.
1: Yeah.
20: Like a custard commercial?
6: Oh!
1: I thought he was going to say skincare.
6: I can't believe it's not butter.
21: These are fun.
20: I do like the ones. I will say this. I watch the news usually on ABC on Sunday night, and where we live, it's immediately followed by America's Funniest Videos.
1: Yeah.
20: Mm-hmm. And that show is so, I like the host. It's, the jokes are so, they're mm-hmm. so corny. He's got a really fun delivery.
1: Yeah.
20: What's his name? Alfonso?
21: Don't watch it.
6: Rubiera or Ribiera.
20: Yeah, I find the guy really good. And anyway, that show, that does crack me up, especially the dog stuff.
1: Yes.
20: And the ones where guys just get racked in the nuts. I know Haywood has that song about that. That I
6: well,
20: those are
6: this
20: funny.
6: Is slightly different.
21: This
6: than
21: is
6: that
21: different. Yeah,
6: comforting.
1: Yeah,
21: the other one I get stuck. This is gonna. I'm gonna sound so. I get a lot of videos these days of people taking like jewelers making things.
1: Yeah,
21: that is so fascinating to watch.
20: Chick got me watching that show in England. Where
6: they'll take
20: bring in an ancient cuckoo clock, and they put it together.
6: That is a good show.
21: Yeah,
20: I do like that.
6: You know what video I would watch?
21: What
6: a series of a person who's just had pita chips and hummus, and the video is them smoothing out the hummus with the last pita chip, evening it out.
20: I did. Wait a minute. I forgot.
6: That would be
20: about
6: satisfying.
1: That would be.
6: There is a genre of,
20: there's a word.
9: Of the opposite. Yeah. Of people breaking into like a new thing of peanut butter.
6: Oh, I love that.
9: Like there's a whole genre of it.
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10: Doctors say it's thorough yet gentle.
11: Hello, and thanks for calling the Animal Walk Into the Bar, Joe Cotline.
12: Oh, I love this.
11: Brought to you by Pavarotti's Pizza.
12: Wow.
11: If you'd like to hear today's joke, please press 1.
12: Okay. What else is press the other one, options? Wait a minute. Are there other options?
20: No.
21: Please no.
11: Press 1. Okay. A baby seal walks into a club. If you'd like to hear...
21: That's it?
13: What? I think there's more.
12: There might be more.
13: Press 1
11: again.
13: If
11: you'd like to hear a people walk into a bar joke, please press 2.
13: Oh, press 2.
11: Thank you for pressing 2. A Mexican, a Polish guy, a rabbi, and a priest walk into a bar. The bartender looks up and goes, "What is this, some kind of joke?"
12: Is that it?
21: That's it.
13: Press 1 again. See if he'll do the one about the seal again.
12: Okay. Okay.
13: Press one.
11: A baby seal walks into a club.
6: Tom has been getting us excited for a video we're going to watch of a man versus bison, which
20: it's as funny. I mean, the guy's going to be okay.
6: I look
20: that's,
6: good. Well,
20: that's
6: good.
20: Important.
6: But I do look forward to seeing it.
20: But he's badly hurt.
6: I mean, how many signs? I've never been to Yellowstone. I hope to get there sooner than later. But there must be signs everywhere.
20: Everywhere.
6: Yeah.
20: And they're very big animals.
6: Right.
20: And they can run, I don't know, 30 plus miles an hour. You're not going to outrun one.
6: And they're not, from what I understand, unwilling to pose for selfies.
20: Yeah. And that's pretty much how this happened.
6: Oh, man. All right.
20: We've been talking, we often talk about words. If you remember this is a letter from Steve. He writes, Stephen, I think most men learn the term colostrum when their lady is pregnant or has just given birth.
21: Yeah.
20: Remember this one? We learned about it through the breastfeeding consultant when we were in the hospital. I always thought it was a funny term. My wife definitely did not appreciate it when I started calling her boobs colostomy bags.
6: Oh, no, she wouldn't care for that.
20: Because I thought it was quite clever.
6: Yeah, I like it.
20: I guess something, Stephen, I do too. I think that's pretty good. Dear Bob and Tom Show. Tom, my daughter turned 10 in June. Oh, I've got a 10-year-old. We were out on a walk with her adopted puppy, Nala. That's a sweet doggy. What a great doggy name. We were attacked by a swarm of mosquitoes. My daughter was attacked on her neck and shoulders. I was attacked on my bald head.
6: Oh.
20: I told my daughter they attacked my head because they want smart blood. She said, no, Dad, it's because you're bald. Thanks, sweetie.
6: Yes.
20: Yeah, wear a hat. Tom, please, I'm going to be stealing your phrase. Oh, I see. I forget what the context was, but I said, I was talking about something back in the old days, and I said, that's when I was in charge of my own life. Yeah. Those days gone by. Well, thank you, Marvin from Louisiana. Always appreciate your input. Once again, we are looking for questions that determine your manliness or womanliness.
6: Yeah.
20: This all started with Miss Jess Hooker. And do you have any more of the ones that you did for us on Friday? Do you remember?
21: Yeah.
20: We had purple shampoo.
21: We did.
20: We had LBD, little black dress.
21: Yes.
20: What was the one for the hair where you've got a blonde streak on two sides?
6: Is that money piece?
21: It's called a money piece, yes.
6: I love that.
21: Yeah.
20: And that's common parlance for that?
21: Yes.
20: The money piece?
21: Yeah. Yeah, we could.
20: I would never have put that together, ever.
21: No. Mm-mm. No, my husband definitely didn't. He thought it was a shape of a waxing in the nether regions.
6: I mean, that's a good guess.
20: Yeah, or a hooker.
21: Yeah.
20: Oh. A prostitute.
6: I mean, man, that's not a bad guess. Yeah.
20: Because they've got side piece.
21: Yes.
6: Right. So why wouldn't money piece be somebody you'd pay on the side?
20: And by the way, I've discovered something new in the world of food.
21: Okay.
20: I think they've perfected microwavable rice.
21: Oh, yeah, in the bowls already.
6: Not bad.
21: Yeah.
20: It's not bad. And I say that because that's all I ate all weekend. Mm-hmm. I had a little intestinal disorder, so it was a...
5: Yeah. Oh, you don't have the thing going around, do you?
20: I don't think so. It seems to be... I'll let you know. I think it's over.
6: Oh, good, good.
20: But I talked to my doctor about it. But
5: they had you on chicken and brown rice like you were a sick puppy?
20: But I used to always get that boil in a bag rice.
21: Yeah.
6: Yeah.
20: Not bad. Yeah. But the microwavable rice, ladies and gentlemen, I give it a thumbs up.
6: It's acceptable.
21: Yeah, it's fine.
6: A rice cooker, so I'm spoiled.
21: Right. I just always do my stovetop.
6: Mm.
20: You got a rice cooker. How long does that take?
6: I mean, it takes an hour. Yeah. I've had one ever since I lived in Korea because it's the only way.
21: Nice.
20: So you got to plan an hour in advance?
6: Yeah.
20: Well, that's not going to happen.
21: It's perfect every time.
6: Yeah, it is. Yeah. It's perfect.
20: Okay. Well, good to know. This is the honest to God truth. I don't have a picture. A little girl in my neighborhood who was a friend of one of my daughters, instead of a lemonade stand the other day, she was selling golf balls.
21: One dad was out of town.
6: She did what?
20: Yeah. She had more than 150 of them, and she'd graded them A, B, and C.
6: Were they based on cleanliness? Or?
20: If they were nicked up.
6: Yeah.
20: Or, more than 153 huge buckets of golf balls. That's holding hilarious. Up a sign, golf balls.
6: That is a very different neighborhood than I grew up in. But I love that. I love entrepreneurial.
20: She's going to be running the world.
6: Yeah.
20: She's always got an angle.
6: That's smart.
20: Yeah, it's really sweet.
6: Then somebody needs to have an Arnold Palmer stand right next to her.
21: Your
6: kids.
20: Oh, wait a minute. So you've got lemonade and iced tea and the Arnold Palmer. That is a good idea.
6: they need to join.
20: Yeah. The problem with lemonade stands is you got to have ice, kids.
21: Mm-hmm. Yeah.
20: If you're doing a lemonade stand.
21: Yeah.
20: And you need a lot of cups. Mm-hmm. You know, that story about paying $4 for a lemonade and you're walking away. Hey, mister, that's our only glass. Can you bring it back? Okay, thank you very much.
6: I did the
20: much.
6: McDonald's drive-through ice for the first time over the weekend.
21: How was it?
6: Fantastic, right?
20: Okay. Is it crushed ice or is it cubes?
6: It was the McDonald's ice. Yeah. So, yeah.
21: It's like a chip, almost.
6: Right, it is almost like a chip. And, man, $1.50 for a good, you know, medium-sized bag. And
5: you hit it on the drive-thru. You don't even have to get out of your car. They hand it through the
6: window.
5: That's
6: such a cool thing they do.
5: It's awesome.
21: Did you do that on your way to your fishing tournament?
6: Yeah, for the cooler in the boat.
20: Okay, now here's the scenario. I bought ice this weekend, too. Because, as you know, I hate crushed ice.
21: Yes, right. We do know.
20: And the ice at my house I can't stand because it comes out in, like, these half moons.
21: Yes.
20: So when you're drinking something, that half moon becomes a dam, and suddenly it spills all over your shirt. Kelly likes crushed ice, so we have a crushed ice machine.
21: Sure.
20: Once again, when I was in charge of my own life, I would have bought a big cube machine.
5: There's nothing on the refrigerator that you can hit that changes from crushed to full ice.
21: No, it's not on his refrigerator.
6: He doesn't like what their full ice is the half moon stuff.
5: Oh, okay.
6: Mine is too.
20: I've got a separate ice maker in my pantry.
21: Yeah, you can't see that his refrigerator is a refrigerator.
6: I love that.
21: Yeah, that is kind of cool.
5: That's
21: pretty
5: cool.
20: So I'm at Kroger.
21: Okay.
20: Where the savings never stop. And I'm in the self-checkout, and if you've been there, there are like 10 of them.
21: Yeah.
20: It's great. And they're lined up, you know, across from each other, and then the ice machine, whatever it's called, the bagged ice, is right there.
21: Right.
20: At the end. So I've been waiting in line for a while. No problem. I get up there, and I've got two other little things, and I put them on the thing, and then I walk to go get my ice.
21: Sure.
20: And some a-hole takes my spot.
6: And you weren't even done with it.
20: No, I just started.
6: Wow.
20: I should have checked something.
6: But your stuff was there.
20: My stuff was there on the, because there's two shelves. One on the right, one on the left.
21: Yeah.
20: The one on the left weighs stuff.
6: Right.
21: But there's an ice option, so you don't have to go and scan your ice.
20: What?
6: Yeah.
21: Sorry.
6: You can look it up. They have options. They have options for the ice.
20: There's probably some guy up in the office going, "Look at this moron." I buy ice there all the time.
6: They have options for the firewood.
20: You're kidding me.
5: No. Get the bag of ice and scan the bag?
20: Yeah. How else the hell else am I going to do
5: it? I'm surprised it scans.
6: I am too.
20: There's a thing on it. I mean,
21: but it's so wet. And I wouldn't.
6: They would prefer you just to use the.
21: So when you there's the same way you would look up produce, you can look up ice and like Josh says, a rick of wood. And,
20: I learned something today.
21: Yeah.
5: Mulch.
6: But that guy should not have stolen your.
20: No.
21: No.
20: Yeah. Yeah.
6: Did you say anything to him?
20: Yeah. Yeah. That's my spot.
6: Yeah. Did he just go, dude, I'm sorry. I wasn't.
20: No, he was a prick. He didn't do anything.
6: Ah, jeez.
20: So I should have said something really nasty. Go back where you came from, which is probably the same place I came from.
21: Oh.
20: That probably wouldn't have worked.
6: Right, yeah.
20: Suburban white dude, that's not really very effective, is it? What a great revelation. I can just. Because I buy ice all the time.
21: Yeah.
5: Well, now you can just go through the McDonald's drive-thru. It's way easier.
20: But is it chips or is it cubes?
6: It's when you get a soda from there. So if you don't like that ice, stick with what you're doing, I say.
21: If you don't like the half moon shape, you're not going to like the McDonald's ice,
6: right.
21: I don't think.
20: But I like that clear. That beautiful
21: McDonald's
20: clear ice
21: is very clear.
20: Really?
21: Yes. Yeah. It is good ice.
20: I looked into getting it delivered, and it was, I'm not joking. The guy said, we were having an event a couple of years ago. The guy goes, it's a minimum of 1,000 pounds.
6: Oh, geez.
20: Well, my friends may be drunks, but they're not that.
6: The Iceman cometh with a forklift.
21: Yeah. We had a lake house when I was a kid, and so we had a, essentially a restaurant-style ice machine.
6: Oh.
21: And that way it was just, you know, the big thing that you would, you would pull the
20: scooper.
21: Yeah. The scooper, the whole thing. And because we need ice constantly when you're at the lake. And so they just got one of those. Maybe you should get one of those for your garage.
6: not a bad idea.
20: Does it make the clear cubes?
21: Yeah.
20: Oh, wait a minute.
21: Yeah.
20: Here I come. Do a little bit of shopping today, perhaps. now, is that a tuxedo shirt?
5: It is not. It is a Cuban cigar shirt.
21: Yeah.
20: Oh, okay. I just saw the frilly stuff. That's a bold move.
21: Oh, no, that's a Jeff-style shirt for sure.
6: We know that because...

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2: Flashy home, flashy car, generous expense account. Well, isn't it time you attained the ultimate status symbol? Your very own personal announcer. Your friends and colleagues will be impressed when they meet this dapper gentleman with the commanding voice. He's the announcer guy.
3: Hi, Phil. Thanks for coming to my party. Who's this?
4: Hey, Cindy. Check this out. This is my very own announcer guy. Hey, announcer guy, say something.
5: Hello, Cindy. It's time to meet your very special party guest. Say hello to Phil Mundor. This is Larry Morgan speaking.
3: Well, thank you. Of course, I know Phil. And nice to meet you, Mr. Announcer Guy. By the way, Phil, you look great.
4: Oh, thanks. I got this new suit.
5: Tonight, Phil is dressed for success in a fashionable hand-tailored Armani suit. 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This is Larry Morgan speaking.
4: Ooh, I wish you hadn't given the price on this.
3: Wow, that's great. Phil, let me get you a drink. What do you having?
4: You know, I think I'll have a beer.
5: This evening, Phil will be enjoying Dewars on the Rocks.
4: What?
5: Dewars, the finest blended scotch whiskey money can buy. And as always, we remind you to please drink responsibly. This is Larry Morgan speaking.
4: I guess a scotch would be okay. Thanks, announcer guy.
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0: He's the announcer guy, and like it or not, he'll follow you anywhere.
1: All right, my son, let's hear your confession.
2: Bless me, Father, for I have sinned. It's been
3: 3 months since his last confession. Good morning, Father O'Malley. Say hello to Phil Mundor. Recently, Phil has embezzled from the office football pool, run over the neighbor's cat, and has had some extraordinarily erotic dreams starring his 18-year-old neighbor, Caitlin Kravitz. Caitlin's appearance is brought to you by Nikon. Nikon, maker of the world's finest binoculars. This is Larry Morgan speaking.
1: Jesus H. Christ, Phil Mundor. That's one hell of a confession, or my name's not Father Mark O'Malley. Now, here to present your penance is my announcer guy.
3: Thanks, Mark. For Phil's penance, Father O'Malley orders 10 Hail Marys and 20 Our Fathers. Now go and sin no more. And thanks for visiting Father O'Malley's confessional. And please accept these fabulous parting gifts. A case of Rice-A-Roni, the San Francisco treat, and the hot new CD recording, Larry Morgan Reads the New Testament. This is Tony Lamont speaking.

0: Answer Guy, only from Bob and Tom Enterprises. This is Larry Morgan speaking.
1: Tom, we have a special guest in the studio. And I'll tell you what, I got to right off the bat say something is weird. Look at how many tattoos this guy's got.
2: Oh, yeah, he is.
3: Yeah. That's the most noticeable thing about me.
2: That's right.
3: My tattoos.
2: Dude, one is a badass scorpion, Tom.
3: Yeah.
1: Oh, yeah.
3: I'm a Scorpio.
4: Our guest is a Lucas Waterfall.
1: And he's a Scorpio.
4: I didn't know you were a Scorpio. For those that can see you, they can see your tattoos. They're very inky.
2: And if you're just listening, he's not drunk. He's just got something wrong.
4: Yeah. Okay. Lucas is a...
1: You are desperately trying to ignore it.
4: Yes, I feel like such a dick, but
2: why?
4: Then again, why wouldn't I? Because I was going to say, Lucas is a stand-up comedian, but he's sitting because he's in a chair. Can you stand at all?
3: Oh, my. Can I stand at all? Well... No.
4: Okay.
3: All right.
4: I just was asking.
3: Not one bit.
4: I knew. Maybe. What if we just.
1: Zero. Even a little bit.
4: So if you wanted to feel more like a stand up,
3: I think about it, I start falling.
4: Okay. Could we lash you to a pole? How about that? Tie you to a pole and you'd be like, oh, no, boy.
3: In my college days, I was. That's how I made money. Latched to a pole.
2: Hey, you gotta pay for tuition.
3: We gotta make it.
4: You have a situation in your life. What's the proper description?
3: Cerebral palsy is my situation.
4: Okay.
3: I have cerebral palsy. It's a lack of oxygen to the brain. When I was a in my mother's womb, do you need me to get more descriptive?
4: Yeah. Really? No, I'm
1: wondering why I don't, because I'm sure my brain has never gotten enough oxygen. So, yeah.
4: Well, your mom, did your mom smoke during her pregnancy?
1: Let's not talk about mom.
4: That explains
3: crack.
4: A lot.
3: Yeah.
4: Sorry.
3: She smoked crack. She did meth. It was before meth was cool, though. Mom was a bit of a hipster.
2: She was a trendsetter.
3: Yeah. Before Breaking Bad and everything.
4: Our guest is Lucas Waterfall. He is a comedian. And I have not met you before. You were here before.
3: Yeah.
4: I was on vacation.
3: Yeah, but, you didn't want to get the CP.
4: You'll notice I am sitting the farthest away from you.
3: Yeah. You were trying to get that oxygen to your brain.
4: But it didn't affect your brain. You're very witty and Now I mentioned the fact that you have a physical issue that you're dealing with. You, I understand, recently had yet another strike that kind of hit you hard. You busted your leg, is that correct?
3: Yeah, I got hit by a car.
2: Oh, jeez.
3: No. I got hit by a car. I broke my leg, CP and a broken leg, you know? It's like... cancer on your tumor. It's kind of redundant.
4: Were you driving your chair at the time?
3: Yeah, I was. See, the problem was I boycott everything with walks. So I don't do crosswalks. I don't do sidewalks. I don't do walkie-talkies. I hate Walkmans.
2: You don't watch Walker, Texas Ranger?
3: I don't know.
2: Yeah.
3: You know, Christopher Walken movies are just okay.
4: Okay. That's close. But no. So I'm curious. You're in the chair, I noticed you have a little electric gizmo thing that you push to make that move. Quite a nice driver. Joystick, thank you.
3: Yeah.
4: But were you on that thing when you got hit by the car?
3: Yeah, I was on... They stopped, which is good, which nowadays you never know. It's a crapshoot whether you're going to stop. But they stopped, and they were arguing. One person was arguing with another whether she was going too fast, and I just wanted an ambulance. and they were arguing.
2: Like, were they standing kind of over you and arguing while you were just...
3: Yeah, they were like, you were going too fast. And I'm like, could we just call?
4: No, I'm sorry about the broken leg, but that looks like a rather expensive contraption you're using. Did that thing get busted up?
3: This is a rental, actually.
2: Oh, okay.
4: Oh, nothing parties like a rental.
3: Yeah. I'm gonna wreck it again. I went to the ER room and the doctors were great, the surgeons were great, but you know these residents, they're kids. This resident suggested that they just chop my leg off because I don't use it.
4: Yeah.
2: Wow.
3: You know.
4: Are you kidding me?
3: Just because you don't use something doesn't mean you chop it off.
2: Yeah.
5: Right?
3: Yeah.
4: And, I thought you were going to say there are a lot of guys that would be dickless if that were the case. our guest.
3: That was the joke.
4: Oh, were you heading that way? Okay, sorry. I don't know. I didn't. I just figured Lucas Waterfill is our guest. And what you call it, CP? Cerebral palsy? That's the
3: parlance? I don't call it. Doctors do.
4: Okay. you're doing great. You're doing great. I'm glad you are okay. What's the rental fee for one of those? What do you call that? Is that like a...
3: you like, guys are paying for it.
2: Okay. Oh, nice. Wouldn't surprise me. Do you have to be 25 to rent one of those?
3: Yeah.
1: Oh, yeah.
4: I bet those are pretty steep. So is yours being repaired, the one that you got hit in?
3: Yeah. It's, you know, going through insurance, which could be tomorrow or it could be... 5 years from now.
4: Yeah. Right? They never show that in the commercials.
6: And you take it into the shop, they try to give you a new air filter on it. It's always, you know, just a nightmare.
5: Always the upsell.
3: They're testing it through the Grand Canyon.
5: Right? Oh, okay.
2: Oh, wow. Well, at least you know it's going to be.
3: Yeah.
4: Now, is that one as good as yours?
3: No, this one can't. You got to push it to get up the ramps and down the ramps.
2: Oh, it's not as powerful?
3: I'm like sliding everywhere.
5: Oh, no.
3: It's like Tokyo Drift.
4: And I want to go back to your getting hit by the car.
3: Yes.
4: Was it your fault at all?
3: Yeah. Okay. Yeah. Yes, I was. I've been sober for about 2.5 years now, and I told my mom, I'm like, If I'm getting hit by cars, I might as well drink. Why am I sober if I'm still getting hit by cars?
4: I got a story for you.
3: Yeah.
4: I was in Nashville, Tennessee, walking down the street, and a guy walked by me, and he was walking in a very odd manner, and then I realized, oh my gosh. It's a comedian. Do anybody know who it was?
6: Josh Blue?
4: It was Josh Blue.
5: Oh, yeah.
4: And Josh had been in here a bunch, and he also, I believe, has cerebral palsy, right?
6: Yes. Yeah. Maybe Bell's palsy? Is that?
4: No, he has cerebral palsy. You say cerebral palsy? In any event.
1: That explains why I didn't say anything to you, because
4: he walked by, and then I turned around and went, Josh? And he turned around, and he recognized me. We talked for a while. The smell of marijuana was profound.
3: He's a big partaker.
2: Yeah, but he enjoys it.
4: And I'm not being critical in any way. That's but
1: I would imagine it's helpful in some.
4: Sure.
1: Some of that.
3: I get too paranoid.
5: Yeah.
3: I start thinking, am I mentally handicapped? did my parents raise me to believe that I'm not when I am?
4: I feel the same way. My brain's too weird now to get affected by marijuana.
3: It's too good nowadays.
5: Yeah,
2: it's strong.
3: We need crappy weed.
2: Yeah, what happened to the crappy weed?
4: Let's go back to the 70s. He's Lucas Waterfill.
3: Hey.
4: And Lucas is... an old friend of Willie's, actually. Willie's here, too. Willie G.
2: Hey.
4: Back in the studio. And we were talking about, Lucas, your entrance into the world of sobriety.
3: Yeah.
4: Now, and you do have cerebral palsy. Were you advised not to drink alcohol, or is it just like everybody else?
3: They advised me not to have 5 shots a day, which is... Yeah. Is that for everybody else?
5: Yeah. Oh. Yeah.
4: Was that what was your favorite form of alcohol?
3: Oh, tequila, baby.
2: Yeah, man, that's my favorite hard alcohol. Yeah.
3: Oh yeah.
4: And now,
3: I'm not high end. I can go mid shelf and be fine.
2: Yep.
3: That's how you know you're drinking. I don't need that high end stuff.
4: Now, were you using a straw, or were you throwing?
3: No,
4: your...
3: I was using Willie.
4: So you, is that what you
2: body shots?
3: Yeah.
6: And it's weird. It's very hard to get my belly button up there.
3: Yeah. You ever seen the movie Coyote Ugly? I was John Goodman.
6: I have both used a straw to give Lucas like a whiskey ginger or whatever, but I also have just thrown a shot right down his mouth.
2: Yeah.
6: People look at you funny when you do that. It looks like I'm either I'm forcing it on him or like I'm some sort of hero helping him.
3: I love to go, no, stop. The same with tattoos. I'm like, no, please stop.
2: Why are you doing this to me?
3: They took me off the street.
4: Once again, Lucas has a number of tattoos.
3: Yes.
4: Hands, finger, wrists, the chest, on the back too.
3: On the back, I have a Meyer threat and black flag tattoo. I'm a bit of a punk rocker.
5: Okay. Yeah. Nice.
4: Black Flag, the band, not the pest control product.
3: No.
2: Right.
3: Yeah. I think they were named after them, maybe. I don't know. Mm. I was good at drinking and I was good at being crippled. I just wasn't good at both.
2: Not a multitasker.
3: Yeah. And one's easier a kick than the other.
4: Now, prior to your sobriety, were you a fan of the gummies or any of the THC infused products?
3: No.
4: You said it makes you
3: makes me too paranoid. Makes me too.
5: Yeah.
3: Like I said, they're too good. You know,
4: well, today's marijuana apparently extraordinarily strong.
3: Apparently,
4: now ever drink wine?
3: Wine,
4: or beer.
3: I've had them all. Yeah. I did not cross alcohol. I did not like. Beer is always weird through straw because it's like very like fizzy, mm-hmm. and you know a lot of.
2: It's not great.
3: It comes out the other end too frequently.
4: Yeah, I mean, obviously, yeah, it's a fairly elaborate production, yeah, I guess, for you to pee.
6: I notice the same thing. Whenever I wear my double beer helmet with the big straw that goes around, it's never the same. It's never as good.
5: No.
3: Yeah, on 500 a day, you're like...
6: Yeah.
4: But do you...
6: chugging two IPAs through a straw?
3: Yeah, not for me. Yeah.
4: Did you ever smoke cigarettes?
3: I smoke cigars on occasion.
4: Oh, still?
2: There you go.
3: Yeah, that's my one thing. That and caffeine is like my one thing... I like cigars.
4: Do you have to have someone hold it up to your mouth?
3: No, I do. I burn myself.
7: That's how good the cigars are.
3: It keeps me alive, baby.
2: Yeah, you deserve it.
3: Like, yeah.
4: Isn't that a Black Flag song?
2: I burn
4: myself.
7: The pain is exquisite.
3: Yeah, but I don't know if I'm alcoholic. Like, I think the definition is too loose. Like, I think anybody could be... consider an alcoholic. Like, I think Jesus Christ himself was an alcoholic.
4: Really?
3: Like, yeah.
2: Could tell us and piss people off.
3: Can you imagine Jesus in AA? Like, hello, my name is Jesus Christ of Nazareth. I'm the King of Kings, the Lord of Lords, the Alpha and Omega. And yes, I'm an alcoholic. I first realized I had a problem when I would go to weddings. And instead of just... leaving when the wedding was over, I would turn all the water into wine. And then I got into prostitutes and I didn't have anything. You know, I don't make much on a carpenter's salary, so I had to pay with them whatever I had, which at the time was eternal life. Then I started doing some weird washing random women's feet. And then my father forsaked me, and I had a hangover that lasted like 3 days. So I do what every sober person does now. I've been sober for 2026 years now. do what every sober person does. I just sit around and judge people all day. I'm going to hell for that joke. Little known secret, all crippled people go to hell. It's true.
8: What a crazy thing.
3: Because there's too many steps to get to heaven. And we're trying to get it changed, but heaven's a historical landmark.
6: A lot of paperwork.
4: That'd be ironic if you're doing that joke and you walked the crowd.
3: Yeah. Never happened.
4: That is a brilliant piece of comedy. Really. That is really funny.
3: Thank you.
4: And I'm sure someone won't get it. We'll get the letter.
3: Thank my Sunday school teacher.
4: Oh, well, that's very good. Once again, Lucas Waterfill is our guest. We certainly appreciate your coming here. Probably glad we got the ramp, at least, huh?
3: Yeah, that's a...
4: We got two ramps. We got a ramp in the back.
3: Look at you.
2: He's doing great, isn't he?
8: Yeah. You're doing real good, Tom.
3: Yeah. Tax break for each ramp.
4: Just wanted to know next time.
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14: You see how easy that was? You came up here with $500 and what happened? You left in the car. You see how easy that was? Tell everybody how your credit was. Your credit was horrible. Tell them your score. Tell them about that repo. It was horrible. That didn't stop nothing, though. The credit didn't even matter. We said, bring us 500. You came up here with it, and you left in a car. A Mercedes, to be exact. Oh, yeah. You was on the lot wondering what you should get. You was looking at the BMW. Then you was looking at the Range Rover. Then you was looking at the Dodge.

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5: Miss Hooker yesterday came in all girly girl. It was really cool.
6: Girly girl?
5: She has, she's the chameleon of...
6: I'd be interested to hear your thoughts on this. Yes. Well,
7: I'm going to be kind here. I think I can say safely you were kind of a tomboy.
8: Yeah, I would say so. Yeah.
7: And sometimes you come in here tomboyish, like today.
8: Right. And we also said that
6: like today?
8: Is,
7: yes. I mean, look.
6: Where's undress?
8: I have a dress on.
7: It looks like you're wearing a blue jean shirt. You're going to go change your oil.
6: She's got makeup and jewelry and...
9: Hey, look at that tomboy over there.
6: This is one of the least tomboy she's ever looked.
7: Look at the haircut. She looks like a little boy.
6: No, she... Oh, my gosh.
8: I have my hair folded up. All right.
6: A beautiful clip in the back.
8: You think yesterday I looked more girlish than I do?
6: Yes, yesterday you were all girly. Look more girly today.
8: I do.
6: That is... inarguable.
7: Well, you could take the wrong side.
8: I had a quarter zip on, Chick, yesterday. Okay. Right. And my hair was down. It was a little wavy, but the quarter zip was pink and white striped.
6: So therefore, more girly. And
8: yes.
7: Okay. Right. Yeah. I mean, this is a blue denim. Like I said, it looks like you're going to go change your oil.
8: Okay.
7: Which is fine. You look very pretty.
6: We just need the listeners to know that what Tom is saying is inaccurate. That's all we need.
9: You know, but I think it needs to be said that what he's saying is accurate to him.
6: Right. There's no doubt about that.
9: No doubt.
7: This was meant to be a compliment.
6: We're not saying you're being insulting. Being wrong.
9: How many times have you used that phrase among other people?
7: Yeah. Oh, my God. It's constant.
9: I'm sorry. This was meant to be a compliment. She's in her car crying. What's going on?
6: How did this go so wrong? All I said was she looked like Bubba Smith.
9: Good Lord. Michigan State alum, amazing football player.
7: So I was bringing this up because I was sort of trying to get to this topic that Miss Hooker brought up, which is...
8: Chick missed this.
7: Chick missed this.
6: And this is fun, Chick.
7: And I think of all people, Chick may be...
9: I'm going to have fun.
7: I think Chick will be good at this.
6: Yes, I do too.
7: And do you want to give him the overview here?
9: I'm about half, so go ahead.
8: Okay, so these are questions that most women or girls know the answers to that men probably won't.
9: Oh, okay.
6: We averaged 20%.
8: Yes.
6: Most Oscar, me, Ace, and Tom.
9: Well, you know how in touch I am with my female side. You know that.
6: Yes.
8: Mm-hmm. Okay.
9: Yeah, okay.
8: Do you know what a beauty blender is?
9: A beauty blender.
7: Mm-hmm. Did you get this one, John?
6: No, Oscar did.
8: Yeah.
9: A beauty blender, like a brush? to blend your makeup in there?
7: Very close.
8: Very close. It's the foamy like wedge that you use.
9: Oh, like a sponge?
8: Yeah, like a sponge. Yeah. To put your foundation on.
9: Okay.
8: Yeah. So you're close.
9: I'm gonna give that.
6: The rest of us went like an appliance.
7: Yeah.
9: Well, I think that's the trick though, probably. They put blender in there.
8: Do you know what a water line is?
9: A water line? Damn.
7: I still don't understand this one. Something about your eyeballs?
8: Yeah. I actually lined my water line this morning.
6: You know who has naturally lined? Greg Warren.
8: Yes, often, he does.
6: He gets accused of using something on his waterline.
8: Yeah, and I think it's because his lashes are so thick, it looks like he lines
7: them. So is this the lower part of your eyelid?
8: It's the lid right under your eyelashes. Yes.
6: Mr. Carbonell kind of has that, too. A dark waterline where it looks like he's wearing.
8: Right. Yeah. Okay. So that's a waterline.
9: I did not know that.
6: No idea.
8: I think the big one was, do you know what a money piece is?
9: A money piece.
7: Now, this one, Kelly, my wife, didn't know it.
8: She didn't?
7: But my 13-year-old daughter, Finn, knew right away.
9: Okay. Money piece.
8: A money piece.
7: And apparently it is a thing.
8: Yes.
7: And it's a thing, and it got very popular with a female athlete not too long ago.
8: Right.
7: You've seen it 1,000 times.
9: Other than a piece of jewelry, the most prized piece of jewelry, I can't think of it.
8: No, but that is a good guess. It is a very specific chunk of hair that's been dyed or colored different than the rest of your hair.
9: Okay.
8: And it usually frames your face or it's in your fringe or something like that.
9: I was watching a show that a woman said, you messed up my money piece or something.
8: Yeah. Okay. That would be,
7: And to me, I thought it was a prostitute. Because you get your side piece.
9: A money piece.
6: I mean, right.
7: Makes sense.
9: Right. Your tomboy piece.
7: Yeah. I've got one I know he'll get.
8: Okay.
7: Diva cup.
9: A diva. Oh, that's the alternative to menstrual cycle. You wear that instead of a...
8: Yeah.
7: And every woman, because I've been doing this quiz now to everybody I've run into, every woman has gotten this one right away. What is an LBD.
9: LBD.
8: Yeah.
6: And every woman pretty much has one.
8: Yes. It's kind of signature.
9: I have no idea.
6: We didn't either. Oscar did know.
9: Did he?
7: Yeah. It's a little black dress.
9: Oh, okay.
6: And then we went, every woman always says they have to have a little black dress in their
9: term. Yeah. Yeah.
7: And then your name was brought up with reference to this. What is an everything shower?
9: Oh, that's my Super Shower Saturday?
7: That's your Super Shower Saturday.
9: Yeah, I love my Super Shower Saturday. I don't do it every Saturday, but yeah.
7: And then I know you'll get, I don't know if you'll get this one, a claw clip.
9: A claw clip. Is it for your hair? I don't
7: know. Yeah. It's one of those big.
8: I have one in right now.
9: Yeah.
7: It's one of those things you can turn it into a pterodactyl and go, hello.
9: That's right, Tom, you can. Yes.
7: Do you know what purple shampoo is?
9: Purple shampoo. I don't.
6: I don't remember if any of us got it.
7: I don't think so. No. Purple shampoo is if you dye your hair or something, it takes.
8: Yeah, it's like a neutralizer because you can. That guy wrote in and said he uses it for his gray hair.
6: Right.
8: Yeah. So if you have like bleach blonde hair, gray hair, it will keep your hair from getting brassy.
7: Every woman I've run that one by, they all got purple shampoo immediately. This one I wouldn't have gotten. I should have, but I didn't. What is colostrum?
9: Colostrum, I know this.
6: This is exactly what I went through.
8: Yeah.
9: It's like, it's some sort of health and beauty aid.
7: No.
9: It's like it comes in a jar.
8: No, kind of.
7: It comes in a boob.
6: It comes in a jug.
9: It's a side.
8: Chick's actually not wrong. Colostrum comes as a supplement now that you can like take and it comes with your protein and you can buy it because it's good for your face and your hair and nails. And
7: in
8: stuff.
7: Nature, it exists how?
8: In breast milk.
9: Oh.
8: It's the very nutrient-dense, almost clear substance that comes in before your actual milk does.
9: Okay.
7: And we had a great letter from a guy yesterday when his wife had given birth and they were talking to the breastfeeding consultant and she explained the whole colostrum thing. He referred to her boobs as her colostromy bags?
8: Yes.
7: She didn't find that.
6: She didn't care for that.
7: Yeah.
9: I can imagine.
6: Right.
7: What is a kitten heel?
9: Oh, that's a tiny little heel on a shoe. Yeah.
7: Okay. And then
9: I want to say Kim Novak wears kitten heels. I don't know why.
7: What options are square, almond, round, stiletto, or coffin-shaped?
9: What are they again?
7: Square, almond, round, stiletto, or coffin-shaped.
9: Well, those are, they have to be heels, right? No.
6: They're not heels.
8: They're not.
9: Well, almonds are eyes, no?
7: Yeah, but, every woman I've done, every single one got this one right away.
6: Yeah. I knew this one.
7: Yeah. It's nails.
9: Oh.
7: And Josh knew it because he likes, apparently.
6: I love fingernails, and I...
9: I have all those at home.
6: And when I get my pedicures, I often listen to what's going on.
8: Yeah.
7: There we go.
9: You pick color. Correct. Yes.
7: Now, and we have we'll have several more of these, and we're getting a number of we did some alternate versions going the other direction.
9: Oh, for girls.
8: Yeah, they asked me.
9: Boy terms.
6: Some are pretty good.
8: Yeah.
7: And we'll get to those coming up. But right now, it's time to read our letters, and this is a great one. It's short, but the origin is what's so fun about this one. This comes to us from James in New Zealand.
9: Holy heck.
7: He goes,
9: you can't get to New Zealand.
6: Jimmy the
9: from
6: Kiwi,
9: here.
6: They call him.
9: Yeah.
7: It's the middle of winter here in New Zealand, but I want to say thanks so much for your ongoing daily entertainment. I listen to the show every day, sometimes at ungodly hours in the morning.
6: I bet.
7: I'm looking forward to my visit to the USA in September so I can listen to your show at normal times. Thanks again from the bottom of the world, James. Now, I'm going to ask you. You'll need a pencil for this quiz.
6: Okay. All right.
7: I want you to try to pronounce this guy's last name.
8: Okay.
7: Hmm. Okay. It's G-I-S-B-O-R-N-E.
6: G-I-S-B-O-R-N-E. I was going to say Gisborne.
9: Gisborne?
6: I mean, I know what you want.
9: I will say Gisborne just for you.
7: Well, G-I-A-N-T is giant.
6: Sure.
8: Yeah.
7: So it's obviously Gisborne. James Gisborne. It's got
9: alliteration.
6: G-I-G is gig. So.
9: If that's what makes you happy.
7: It does.
9: Gisborne.
7: I hope we made you happy.
6: Well, let's see. What do you
7: James?
6: Do? Yeah, you would go Giselle and not Gazelle.
7: Mm-hmm.
9: Yeah. Yeah, that's true.
7: I appear to be getting writer and writer.
9: Dear Bob and Tom Show, the other day I was out mowing my lawn with my earbuds in and listening to the Bob and Tom podcast. I was partly listening and mowing. And Tom was speaking at length, and it crept into my consciousness that he seemed to be slurring his syllables and hesitating just a bit. I didn't notice anyone else having this problem, so I became very concerned that Tom might be having a stroke or be sick in some way. I felt so helpless to do anything. As it would have happened if you, he might have suffered a stroke a couple days before you did the show. Then another thought struck me. I pulled out my phone and realized I had my playback set at 0.8 times. So I guess it's my brain set at 0.5x. Relieved you're okay, Tom.
7: That is so dead on. I was out on a long walk with the dogs. The exact same thing happened to me. Now I was listening to a podcast.
9: Yep.
7: And I thought, my God,
9: I don't know how they can change, but I've had it happen to me.
7: This lady is drunk. And I thought, why are they letting her talk?
9: Yeah.
7: It's so embarrassing. And then I exactly the same thing. I had slowed it down. Thank you, sir. I appreciate you. Because try that and it does make you sound like it.
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Lou Brutus, your night man here on 94 Rock. Hey, tonight on Hard Drive XL, my guests are going to include Cody Quizstad of Wage War and somebody from Shinedown, but I'm not sure who it's going to be. It could be Barry Kirch, could be Eric Bass, could be Zachy Myers, or it could be Brent Smith, who I would welcome because his birthday is Friday night, so I can wish him an early happy birthday, but all of those guys like doing the show, so join me tonight and we'll figure it out ourselves. I'm Lou Brutus. It's Hard Drive XL.

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6: 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You left in the car. 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
2: You see how easy that was? You came up here with $500 and what happened? You left in the car. You see how easy that was? Tell everybody how your credit was. Your credit was horrible. Tell them your score. Tell them about that repo. It was horrible. That didn't stop nothing, though. The credit didn't even matter. We said, bring us $500. You came up here with it, and you left in a car. A Mercedes, to be exact. 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You was on the lot wondering what you should get. You was looking at the BMW. Then you was looking at the Range Rover. Then you was looking at the Dodge.

0: ready. 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
7: You see how easy that was? You came up here with $500 and what happened? You left in the car. You see how easy that was? Tell everybody how your credit was. Your credit was horrible. Tell them your score. Tell them about that repo. It was horrible. That didn't stop nothing, though. The credit didn't even matter. We said, bring us 500. You came up here with it, and you left in a car. A Mercedes, to be exact. Oh, yeah. You was on the lot wondering what you should get. You was looking at the BMW. Then you was looking at the Range Rover. Then you was looking at the Dodge.

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3: You see how easy that was? You came up here with $500 and what happened? You left in the car. You see how easy that was? Tell everybody how your credit was. Your credit was horrible. Tell them your score. Tell them about that repo. It was horrible. That didn't stop nothing, though. The credit didn't even matter. We said, bring us $500. You came up here with it, and you left in a car. A Mercedes, to be exact. Oh, yeah. You was on the lot wondering what you should get. You was looking at the BMW. Then you was looking at the Range Rover. Then you was looking at the Dodge.

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0: am Lou Brutus, your Nightman here on 94 Rock. Hey, tonight on Hard Drive XL, my guests are going to include Cody Quistad of Wage War and somebody from Shinedown, but I'm not sure who it's going to be. It could be Barry Kirch, could be Eric Bass, could be Zachy Myers, or it could be Brent Smith, who I would welcome because his birthday is Friday night, so I can wish him an early happy birthday, but all of those guys like doing the show. So join me tonight, and we'll figure it out ourselves. I'm Lou Brutus. It's Hard Drive XL.
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3: 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You came up here with $500 and what happened? You left in the car. You see how easy that was? Tell everybody how your credit was. Your credit was horrible. Tell them your score. Tell them about that repo. It was horrible. That didn't stop nothing, though. The credit didn't even matter. We said, bring us 500. You came up here with it, and you left in the car. A Mercedes, to be exact. Oh, yeah. You was on the lot wondering what you should get. You was looking at the BMW. Then you was looking at the Range Rover. Then you was looking at the Dodge.

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3: 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You came up here with $500 and what happened? 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A Mercedes, to be exact. Oh, yeah. 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You was looking at the BMW. Then you was looking at the Range Rover. 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
3: You see how easy that was? You came up here with $500 and what happened? You left in the car. You see how easy that was? Tell everybody how your credit was. Your credit was horrible. Tell them your score. Tell them about that repo. It was horrible. That didn't stop nothing, though. The credit didn't even matter. We said bring us $500. You came up here with it and you left in the car. A Mercedes, to be exact. Oh, yeah. You was on the lot wondering what you should get. You was looking at the BMW. Then you was looking at the Range Rover. Then you was looking at the Dodge.

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1: 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You came up here with $500 and what happened? You left in the car. You see how easy that was? 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Your credit was horrible. Tell them your score. Tell them about that repo. 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The credit didn't even matter. We said bring us $500. You came up here with it and you left in the car. A Mercedes, to be exact. Oh, yeah. You was on the lot wondering what you should get. You was looking at the BMW. Then you was looking at the Range Rover. Then you was looking at the Dodge.

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0: country. 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
2: You see how easy that was? You came up here with $500 and what happened? You left in the car. You see how easy that was? Tell everybody how your credit was. Your credit was horrible. Tell them your score. Tell them about that repo. It was horrible. That didn't stop nothing, though. The credit didn't even matter. We said, bring us $500. You came up here with it, and you left in the car. A Mercedes, to be exact. Oh, yeah. You was on the lot wondering what you should get. You was looking at the BMW. Then you was looking at the Range Rover. Then you was looking at the Dodge.

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5: Lancer.
3: Barry, how you doing, man?
5: I'm pretty good. How are you?
3: I'm doing good, dude. I'm doing good. Thanks for taking time out of your busy day to chat.
5: Anytime.
3: Listen, man, I know you're on a time crunch, so I'll try to get you in and out of here in a hurry, brother.
5: Man, you do your thing. Not a worry.
3: Lancer here and on the phone with me right now, the backbone and backbeat of one of, if not the biggest rock band on the planet, Barry Kirch, drummer for the mega amazing Shinedown. How you doing today, man?
5: I'm doing better with an intro like that. Thank you.
3: I've been working on that for a while now, man.
5: I appreciate it.
3: And can I just say that I love Shinedown, dude. Just getting to the getting. You guys spread more positivity than the next 10 bands combined. You write hit effing song after hit effing song. You take care of your fans. Shinedown's like the poster band for how to do it right in this crazy biz. And that's it. I'll stop geeking out now. So
5: I appreciate that. And we pride ourselves on trying to be that band and always taking care of our fans and give people some sort of an escape, even if it's just for that 1 3-minute song or for a 90-minute concert. It's our job to entertain and take you away from the struggles of daily life.
3: I think you guys do that, and you probably do it better than anybody else out there. You guys have it dialed in every single time that I've seen you.
5: Oh, thank you. Thank you.
3: Now, Barry, the main reason that I get to chat with you today is Shinedown is in the hot sauce business, and I take it you guys are fans of hot sauce?
5: Yeah, well, I am the fan of hot sauce.
3: You're the fan of hot sauce, okay.
5: Yeah, I'm the only one that really eats hot, spicy things, but it's definitely a labor of love, and I'm happy that I was given the opportunity to do this and bring it into the Shinedown world, because I've been a hot sauce fan my whole life. I make my own hot sauces. I collect hot sauces.
3: Oh, nice.
5: It's a problem.
3: I don't know that it's a problem, man. It's a gift that you are sharing with the world. Think of it like that, right?
5: Fair enough.
3: So how does one go about creating their own awesome sauce, hot sauce?
5: Well, you know, as I said, for me, it started as just kind of something I did around here. I grow my own peppers at my house, and I would make hot sauces for my family for, like, Christmas and stuff like that. And then, lo and behold, Torchbearer, the company we partnered with, they reached out to the label and said, hey, do you think any of your artists would want to collab with us on some hot sauces or a hot sauce? And I saw that and went, yes, I am your guy.
3: Nice.
5: And from there, you know, Vid, the main guy over there, and myself, we just started emailing and talking back and forth about flavor profiles and what I like and what he likes. And we just went down this nerdy rabbit hole of things. And then he would start sending, well, let me mix this up and we'll send it to you and give you some samples and we'll figure it out from there. And we'd do tasting notes. And lo and behold, about 5 months later, we had 3 sauces that we were both very happy with and proud of. You know, I didn't want to put Shinedown's name on just some novelty sauce that
3: right.
5: wasn't part of who we are or who I am. So we spent the time and made them something that I'm truly proud of to put the Shinedown name on.
3: Now, Barry, I'll be honest, man. I've only tried the Symptom Chipotle garlic sauce, but I've emptied the bottle. I tried it on everything, mac and cheese, pizza, rice, even on some lasagna, and it was incredible, man. It's good stuff. Which one is your favorite?
5: you know, it's like, which is your favorite child? I like them all, but my favorite child is probably the mango habanero.
3: I heard some good things about the habanero. I've definitely got to try that. I'm a fan of habanero. I've been a little anxious to try it, but yeah, I think that's where I'm going to go next, man.
5: I mean, they're all three good. They have different profiles. You know, the Devour pineapple jerk is great, but it's kind of it's a little less, I guess, able to put on as many different things. It's a little more one trick pony in a way. But they're all really good, and something I wanted to make sure that we did when we made these sauces, I didn't want to make anything that's just going to blow your head off, you know, one of these crazy challenge sauces that isn't a lot of fun to eat. These are all very flavorful, and if if you're really not into spicy things, the Symptom is just right for you. If you like a little bit of kick, the other two are great, and the Mango Habanero, yes, has a kick, but it's not going to blow your head off.
3: Now, what are the other guys in the band? Have they tried it, or are they too afraid?
5: They tried them. They liked them as far as flavor goes. But, you know, Brent, God love him, table pepper is spicy for him, so we had a hard time. Zach could handle them, but, again, he's probably in the medium range. And Eric likes them, but Eric eats to survive. He's not a foodie guy. He's just like, okay, there's food on my plate. I'll eat it because I need to get back to work. So that's just – in fact, Eric's so bad about food – that when we're on the road and we maybe go out to dinner or we have a menu in the dressing room for after show, he hands it to me. I order all of Eric's food.
3: That's awesome, man. That is awesome. So what you're saying is no hot wing eating contest in the studio or on the road.
5: No, and they would just horribly lose.
3: Now, not if, but when our listeners want to pick up a bottle or all three and hot sauce their life away, where might they find them?
5: It's as easy as going to shinedown.com/tasteofmadness. So shinedown.com/tasteofmadness. There you can get the sauces. You can also order some Torchbearer sauces as well. You can do a 3-pack, 5-pack, whatever. And then also on there are some recipes that I personally wrote that are recipes from my kitchen.
3: Oh, nice.
5: Around these hot sauces. And I even, you know, give you my gumbo recipe that I tweaked a little bit to add the chipotle garlic to. So those are all my recipes. They're free right there for anybody to try.
3: All right. I'm definitely going to making a note to go to the website and to check out the recipes. And I'll make sure that we share that to all of our socials as well, man.
5: Please, please. I would really appreciate it.
3: Now, you and I have talked about this before, and I also know that you've talked to millions of fans around the globe. So a random conversation with some random dude, I get it. It's random. But I worked with your brother in radio a bunch of years ago in Fort Myers, Florida, at a little station called 99X. And your bro was always super cool to me. So I just wanted to say thanks for being related to such a cool dude. So
5: I appreciate it. You know, if I wouldn't be in this band or have the love of music that I have without my brother. He's my older brother, and you know, he's still in radio up here in Jacksonville. He's still Chumley and still at it. I absolutely love my brother.
3: Yeah, he invited me into the studio when I was just a part-timer working on the weekend, and he was like picking my brain and let me pick his brain and was super cool during the time that I got to work with him, man. So, yeah, very cool dude, man.
5: Awesome. I appreciate that, and I'll definitely pass the word that you say hi. I can catch him today. He leaves tomorrow for his honeymoon over in Europe. So.
3: Oh, that's awesome, man. Well, tell him I said congrats.
5: I will.
3: Barry, Shinedown is one of the busiest bands on the planet, and it seems like you guys work nonstop. You just had a massive hit in Symptom of Being Human, which crossed over to multiple formats. And even while that song was doing its thing, you guys were hard at work on a new album. And I know a lot of things can be top secret and everything, but is there anything that you can share with us about your most recent time in the studio?
5: Yeah, I mean, we're in the thick of it. We're probably, I'd say, halfway through the making of whatever number 8 is going to be. I've recorded, I think, six, seven songs for it. The plan as of right now is to have a song out this fall, winter.
3: Nice.
5: And then the album come out in the spring of next year. So we're definitely hard at work at it, and just, you know, we can't rush it. It happens when it happens, but we definitely want to capitalize on the wonderful success that Symptom had. And for all those new fans that we gained by crossing over, we don't want too much time to go by without them being able to experience the live show, because I truly think after doing this for so long that as proud of as I am of our records and our songs and how the records are, and they're great, I think what really creates a lifelong Shinedown fan is when they see us live.
3: I could not agree more, man. And I've seen you guys grow from you guys played an acoustic thing for us when I was in Louisville, Kentucky. Then I saw you open up for Alter Bridge, Janet's Landing a few years after that. Then I saw you guys in Charleston, mm-hmm. South Carolina. And I've seen you in Syracuse a couple of times since you've been up this way. And you guys always impress, and you guys always constantly evolving and getting better, man. The live show is definitely the experience for a Shinedown fan. For anybody out there, I highly recommend they come out and see you guys live.
5: Thank you. Yeah, we pride ourselves on giving 110%. You know, people spend a lot of money for tickets, for parking,
3: right.
5: for babysitters, etc. So it's our job to give you everything that we can when you come see a Shinedown show.
3: Barry, going back to Symptom, the song 4 Minute, and it harkens back to what I said about the positivity that permeates from Shinedown. It's not a typical rock record, but too important a message not to be heard. I mean, do you feel like Shinedown has earned their place on rock radio, where you're allowed to take chances that maybe another band would not be able to take?
5: Yeah, I think we can. I think we've earned that right. I mean, we have the most number ones of all time on rock radio.
3: I know.
5: So obviously, we're doing something right, you know?
3: Absolutely.
5: But we don't, you know, we don't intentionally go, hey, we're going to do some Jazz Odyssey and you guys play it. You know, that's not how it works. We're going to, you know, no matter what we write, no matter how the song is, you know, whatever the musicality of it is or the instrumentation of it is, you're never going to change Brent's voice. He sounds
3: right.
5: like Brent, and that is what Shinedown is. So, you know, when you hear that voice, you go, oh, that's a Shinedown song. You know who that voice is, and that's never going to change. So we always take chances on every single record. We're like, did we go too far, or did we change too much, or is this okay? And then we go, well, who cares? We love the song, and we're going to put it on the record. And that's the only way we can be, because we have to be honest with ourselves and our music first before we can be honest with the fans. And that's just the way it is.
3: I'm talking with Barry Kirch of Shinedown. And Barry, I'd like to get your opinion on this. And I had a great conversation with Zach Myers about this a few years ago. But you guys kind of emerged and have grown during the whole digital age, which in all honesty can skew data when it comes to record sales. And streaming has altered everything. One of the things that Zach touched on, and I think a band like Shinedown doesn't get enough credit for, The Sound of Madness was kind of like your Led Zeppelin 4, such a strong album, and streaming messes with actual album sales. I mean, doesn't show the true impact of the album. Do you think that Shinedown doesn't get the deserved credit of being as impactful a band as you actually are?
5: Yeah, I think in certain circles that's true. And that's not to sound like a sad sack. I think it's just, you know, we spanned the time of 20 years.
3: Right.
5: And those records came out when it was still about album sales. You know, Sound of Madness was at that cusp of, you know, it was still kind of early digital. It was still early streaming. You know, people still had iPods, and it was separated that way. And the streaming services, you know, I don't think Spotify even existed at that point. So, yeah, it's skewed, and it is what it is. Unfortunately, you can't change that. Fortunately, we're still relevant enough to gain new fans. So as bittersweet as that is, and maybe we're not as recognizable as, I don't know, insert band here, the amount of singles, the amount of number ones is proof in the pudding that we are a legacy act at this point and have done the work and will continue to do the work. That's the thing. You know, a lot of bands at this point, they can rest on their laurels, put out a greatest hits, and tour for the rest of their lives on what we've already done. No way in hell is that something I want to do or the band wants to do. We still have goals to conquer. We still want to be in stadiums. We have to conquer the world. World domination is definitely on our plate. That is what we want to do, and we'll never be happy until we do that. You know, we are never looking back, always looking forward, and trying to do better this time than we did last time. So we're still hungry and have a lot more to do.
3: Well, I love your band, and I get excited when a new Shinedown record is about to come out. And we talk about streaming and how it kind of changes how people consume music. And do you take any of that into consideration, how people consume music these days when you're writing and recording new music?
5: No, we can't. We can't. If you start thinking about those things, I think sometimes you cheat yourself. Unless, you know, a lot of the newer bands and the newer artists, they write singles and they know they're going to be on Spotify playlist, and they just release a single every once in a while. And that's what they do. But that's all they know. For us, we like to write records because we still listen to records front to back.
3: Right.
5: That excites us as the members of Shinedown and as music listeners. I still like to listen to an album because that lets me know what that artist is about at that time in their life. You know, you listen to the whole thing and you go, oh, I get it. You listen to one single and you go, oh, that was a good song.
3: Right.
5: But what's going on? You know, my daughter, she's a big pop fan. And so when the Kelly Clarkson record came out, I listened to it. And, you know, it's not my favorite of hers. I love her voice. But, okay, this is obviously a breakup record about your divorce. Got right. it. But I wouldn't have known that was just one single. So those things stick to me. I still like records from front to back. And that's just what we do. And that's not to disparage other bands that live off of singles.
3: Right.
5: That's just the way we work.
3: So, Barry, in your downtime, when you're sitting there and you've got an album and you're putting it on the record player, is there anything specifically like your go-to record, the one that you like to sit back, have the headphones on, and just, like, listen front to back?
5: Depends on the mood. I listen to music for mood, where I want to be. Formative records for me, Nine Inch Nails, Downward Spiral.
3: Nice.
5: I can throw that thing on and be transported back to my angsty teenage self, and it speaks to me. But then, you know, if I want to chill, I could throw on, I don't know, Disintegration from The Cure and just lay back. I'm all over the place, you know, or I'm going to throw on a jazz record and just hang out. Or if I'm in the kitchen cooking and, you know, there's talking and family going on, then I might throw on something just fun or some old hair metal band. You know, I might throw on cool. my Tesla record and go, God, that was a great time. I remember riding my BMX to this and I'm making tacos in the kitchen. So
3: that's
5: it's
3: awesome.
5: All over the place.
3: Listen, I know I got to kind of wrap things up, and I want to just ask you one more question. I know you guys took out Jelly Roll before he crossed over, and at the time, he didn't seem like the right fit with Shinedown, but man, were you guys ahead of the curve. Are there any bands or artists out there that you're listening to that you think, like, man, it would be great to take them out on the road with us on our next tour?
5: Currently, no, because a lot of those bands that we were thinking about at the time have gotten either too big or they're just too big.
3: Right.
5: You know,
3: right.
5: I would love to have taken Hardy out, but that's not going to work now, is it?
3: Right.
5: And I'm happy for him. So currently, I wouldn't say there is one, but there were some at the time. And I think right now there's kind of not a lull, but there's not as much music right now coming out. It's just the season. You know, everybody after the pandemic released new stuff. So right now there's not as much new stuff coming out. A lot of people are working on their records.
3: Right.
5: But we're always, you know, we're always looking for new artists, and Zach's really good at finding new artists. He's always got his finger on the pulse, and that's kind of where the Jelly Roll thing came from. And I'm glad that we were able to do that because, you know, as you're right, a lot of people went, really? Shinedown's going to have Jelly Roll out with
3: right.
5: him? And he went, yeah, we like his music. We love his voice. And he is exactly who you see that he is. He's a fun hang, nice guy, wonderful story, and great songs. So if we could find another artist like that that we could – help bring up and that ends up surpassing us like Jelly Roll did, great. I'm excited to see Jelly Roll success. It makes me happy and proud that we could have been some sort of part of that.
3: Well, thank you very much. Barry Kirch, amazing drummer for Shinedown. Thanks again, dude, for taking the time to chat. And don't forget to head down to shinedown.com/taste of madness. Try their new line of hot sauces, Symptom, Chipotle Garlic, Devour, Pineapple Jerk, and Attention Mango Habanero. That's the one I got to try next. Thanks, dude.
5: Yeah, please do, and thank you for taking the time and supporting us for as much as you have, and I'll definitely make sure to say hi to my brother for you.
3: Sounds good, dude. Thanks a lot.
5: Absolutely. Have a great day. Hey, what's going on? This is Barry Kirch from the band Shinedown, and you're listening to my friend, Lancer.
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1: 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Tickets start at just $20 at Kinney Drugs on Coffeen Street, Washington Street, and State Street, as well as Kinney's in Clayton and A-Bay.
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4: Hey, Ryan Clary here. The new FX Capri Mitsubishi in summer may be winding down, but the savings are just heating up. 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Right now, you can get up to $7,000 in rebates on the Mitsubishi Outlander Trail Edition. $7,000. 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